0: Yeah. Man, how intense is that song? Welcome to Off the Shelf. It's Friday. It's about 5:20. And you're tuned in to Sonoma Valley's radio station, KSPY 91.3. My name's Nate. I usually play vinyl records at this time, but if you follow me on Facebook, you would know. You can follow me there. Just search for Off the Shelf with Nate. You'll find me. And I reference KSPY all the time, so it should be pretty obvious. I'm playing new music today. This is pretty much everything is 25, 26 or 25, a couple 25s, but almost everything I'm going to play tonight came out this year. So rather than spend the couple $1,000s it would take me to accumulate all these things on vinyl so I could play them over, you know, for you over the next 6 months, I had to hip them to you now. So I'm calling this my semi-infrequent, periodic new music show here on Off the Shelf. Shout out to my main man, Ronnie Joe Grooms, is in the house. And we're going to listen to more music right after this. Expect new music from the Rolling Stones, Paul McCartney with Ringo Starr, their first ever ballad. If you haven't heard it, you need to hear it. Lots more cool stuff. All right, stick around. It's KSVY.
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0: right. Thanks for hanging out with us here on KSVY 91.3 in Sonoma. The tune you're currently hearing is called Bolsita by Joey Quiñones. You might know Joey as the lead singer of the band I played before that called The Sincere's. Love this. So the Sincere's, their track, Did You Know, they have an album coming out September 17th. Before that, we heard Jalen and Gonda with Anyone in Love. There we go. All right. There it is. Anyone in Love. He has an album called Doctrine of Love, just came out June 5th, so just about a week ago. Prior to that, we had Mama's Gun. Mama's Gun features Andy Platts, also of Young Gun Silver Fox. That's a band I play on the show quite a bit. That tune's called Food for the Flames. New album from them is due all the way in November. Oh, sorry. Came out. Can't get my notes straight. Their album came out April 10th, 26. That was released as a single back in November of 25. There we go. Their new album, Dig. That's cool, funky, smooth stuff. The first set, we had Father John Misty with The Payoff. That's a brand new tune as well. Just came out back in May. He has an album that's coming out probably later this year. Not a lot of details yet on that, but it's going to be a crusher. I know it. Before that, we heard Pete Yorn with his new single called All the Beauty. Pete Yorn, he's been kind of hanging out in the indie underground for probably going on 20 years here. Great singer-songwriter, great sounds as well. He has an album coming out in July. It looks like July 24th. So we look forward to that. And started everything off tonight with really a song that took me way by surprise. It's a band called Goose, and their new single is called Good to Be. And their album Big Modern has just dropped today. So I'm going to be listening to that whole thing probably later tonight. That's really just a surprising track. There's so much cool stuff going on. Same with that Father John Misty. Kind of, these are like newer artists, and they're, you know, you can really hear the influences behind what they're doing, and I'm pretty excited by it. So we got to do a quick break here. Shout out to our sponsors, and we'll be right back with lots more brand new music on your Voices of the Valley KSVY 91.3.
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It'll be here in the morning.

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I'm banking in the taverns late at night.

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0: You know, one good thing about being in Sonoma, the Sonoma Valley in particular, is when someone is down to their last drink of wine, there's a lot more not far from you, right? So a little Charlie Crockett there. That's a brand new single from him. Prior to that, we listened to Thundercat. No, sorry. Before that was the Womack Sisters, who are basically the prodigies of soul legends. I think Sam Cooke was like their great-grandfather, and Bobby Womack was their grandpa. So they're the real deal. Prior to that, Thundercat with the Lemon Twigs, What Is Left to Say. Started that set off with a new song from Alabama Shakes. That song I find really impressive. It is just groovy and funky and nasty in all the right ways. The set before that, before the top of the hour, we did the new one from the Rolling Stones. It's called In the Stars. I'm thinking Mick sounds pretty good for, you know, almost as good as Willie Nelson, who we played a couple songs later. We played Home to Us by Paul McCartney and Ringo Starr doing a duet, first time ever. So No Regrets by Mike Campbell and the Dirty Knobs. Willie Nelson, Dream Chaser, is his 79th studio album. Can you imagine 79 albums worth of tunes? And he is still going. He's still touring. He's well into his 90s at this point. I'm not sure if he's still smoking the reefer or not. He hasn't been very public about that lately. I think he quit drinking finally. But anyway, when we come back, we're going to hear the brand new track by Mike D from the Beastie Boys. It's called Switch Up. It's his first new music in 15 years. So we're going to check it out right after this.
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All right, this is KSVY off the shelf here on Friday nights from 5 to 7. Thanks for hanging out and checking out a bunch of new music with me. I hope you'd enjoyed it. I really did. That last song we heard was a band called Vacations. That tune is Holy Grail. Brand new stuff. Before that, Linda Perry, you might know her as a singer of Four Non Blondes. That's her new single, Let It Die Here. I really dig that tune quite a bit. The Green Day was going to have her produce a record and then backed out. I think that was a huge mistake. I think she would have made the best Green Day record that they could ever make. Just my opinion. Moving backwards, Brandi Carlile was before that, her brand new one, Life on the Run. Before that, an artist named Rosie Tucker. This is a new one for my radar. The title of the tune caught me. It's called All My Exes Live in Vortexes. From her Utopia Now album. That's a really, really fun one. Before that, Interpol has a new record coming out. That's one of their latest singles called See Out Loud. Ritmo Babylonia before that. That was the Mexican Institute of Sound with the Meridian Brothers and Beck all teaming up to make that jam. Prior to that, Ween. Ween has a new, their album 12 Golden Country Greats is being re-released as a deluxe version with a bunch of outtakes and unreleased tracks. That was what Dean Ween referred to as the 13th Golden Great. That tune's called Boston Chicken. That's coming out later this year. Before that, Prince having a posthumous release of Vault Material. That's due, I believe, in August. Start everything off with Mike D of the Beastie Boys. Brand new music from him. First music ever just under his name. That tune's called Switch Up. It's kind of growing on me. I wasn't really too sure at first, but kind of the more I listen to it, the more I kind of get to lean into it a little bit. I have time for one more, and I don't even know if I'm going to be able to get the whole song in before the top of the hour, before DJ Dragonfly comes in here to take you to the Vinyl Cave. But Ed O'Brien of Radiohead has a new record. I think it came out

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0: 15% of the material collected in our blue recycling carts is not recyclable.
1: Is that a big deal?
0: Yes, it is a big deal. 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
3: 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All of these materials need to be placed in your black or grey trash cart.
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0: Hey, Cavaliers, welcome to another Friday night of adventure on your Voice of the Valley, 91.3 FM, and all around the world on the World Wide Web at www.ksvy.org. Even in Kaysville, Utah, you know, we can be heard, you know, on this station. And if it's your birthday, shout for your birthday. Happy birthday, Sister Sanders. You're younger than yesterday. I love you very much. That's my sister's birthday today. And to celebrate, I'm going to put on one of her favorites. I'm going to put on, some punk rock or something like that to celebrate with her. Some of her favorites. Let's see. Oh, gosh, some Carole King. I wish I had some Carole King. But she's going to have to just put up with this up-and-coming band out of Gary, Indiana. This is going out to all the way out there to young Kathy Sanders. Gary and the Music Man. Oh no, it's not the Music Man. It's the Music Family. It's the Jackson 5. Gary, Indiana. And it's in the Vinyl Cave. Happy birthday, Kathy, Sister Sanders. Arr!

Hey, that's the Jackson 5, and it's that little song set's going out to my sister, who was a Jackson 5 fan. It's her birthday today. Happy birthday, sis. And that's coming to you live from the Vinyl Cave. That's I'll be there. Wow, that was like a I think it was like all four of their hits. I'll be there. That was written by Berry Gordy. Didn't know that. Yeah. And also, Don't Know Why I Love You. And that's got Stevie Wonder's name in it, amongst a few others. Hardaway Hunter. ABC was written by the Corporation. And so was I Want You Back. And those are the Jackson 5. Oh, for sure. At the height of their fame, which would be about 1970 or so. And the movie Michael is out. And that's why this Jackson 5 anthology was out at the Vinyl Cave mother load or whatever. And so I grabbed it, and I'm glad I did. Even if just to tell you, dear Cavaliers, because I know you're all ears when it comes to music, movies, and culture, that the Michael movie wasn't that bad. It was quite enjoyable. And you have to put on your rose-colored glasses and not be looking for the salaciousness that was that he was accused of later on. Blah blah blah. Woof woof. This is his upbringing, and it goes till about the Thriller. Well, a little bit past the Thriller album. Goes to about 1988 in his timeline. And I thought they did a pretty good, loving job of it, and just kind of seeing what it was like to be at home with Michael Jackson when he was growing up and into his early adulthood was kind of interesting. And so, yeah, go check it out. The star of the show, Michael as an adult, is played by one of the other Jackson 5s, Marlon Jackson's son, Jafar. Okay, and oh, and also Mike Myers plays... does a little bit of a cameo in that movie as well. So what better way to follow up the bubblegum pop of the Jackson 5 than with some serious underground psychedelic sounds of the Chocolate Watch Band, right? Why not? Why? Because you're in the Vinyl Cave, and I'm glad you're here. Dig in, Cavaliers.

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3: 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We have these little buttons that that allow us to tell, you know, station identifications and stuff like that, and Jeff Gilbert, you know, and his timpani and all that. But the buttons aren't working tonight, so you'll be, I guess, you know, pressing all the buttons. What do I do, RJ? I know what I'm going to do. Oh, you know what? This is going to be my PSA for the entire night, because this is something I'm pretty excited about. We got a celebration of life for Bill Stallings. Tomorrow, Saturday, June 6th, from 2 to 4 p.m., Bill was a hero of mine, and hopefully a hero of many, especially around the radio dial. Our beloved Bill passed last month. And so come celebrate his life with us at 2 to 4 p.m. tomorrow at the Mesa Nave House, 291 First Street East, Sonoma. And it says here on this piece of paper, please join Bill's family in celebrating his life, his humor, his music, and the joy he shared so generously. And Frankie will be there. You know, Bill's dog, Frankie, known all over town. Bright, cheerful clothing and courage. And in lieu of flowers, donations made to KSVY or Pets Lifeline. Or you may simply remember Bill in whatever way feels right. Yes, yes, yes to all of that. And I was so thrown off guard with that having to do that kind of on the fly that I didn't queue up my next record, and so this is the part that where us DJs call stalling. Hey, that's interesting, Bill Stallings. It's Bill Stallings, and now I'm stalling in honor of Bill Stallings. All right, so here's what I have. I have Janis Joplin, and I have some of her early performances here, and I think you're going to like this. You might hear a side of Janis Joplin that you haven't heard before, and why not, right? I'm looking for the one where she does something by Bessie Smith. I'm not seeing it here right at the moment, so I'm just going to shoot from the hip here. This is going to be River Jordan and Mary Jane. Wow. Maybe even something that Janis wrote herself. Yeah. Mary Jane and Kansas City Blues. I think we'll just give you that triple shot of early Janis Joplin. Check it out here in the Vinyl Cave. Thanks for tuning in.

Thank you.

Hey, right? Isn't that fun? Now, that's obviously Janis Joplin emulating Bessie Smith for sure. She was one of her idols. And why not? Wow, early performances by Janis Joplin. This is on an album called Janis, and it's on Columbia, which was her main record label. They must have, I don't know how they got a hold of those tapes, but it's pretty cool. And that's her, that's Janis strumming a six string too. And she also had a little bit of a, what, a little brass band there? This is fascinating. This is a fascinating record called Janis. I think it might even be a soundtrack to a movie called Janis that was from the, yeah, movie from the soundtrack, motion picture Janis, with substituted performances of Piece of My Heart and Cry Baby. Who, okay, we don't, okay. But what we do love is liner notes. It was a funny road from Port Arthur to San Francisco and the world, from singing Lead Belly and Bessie Smith and Odetta till when you were singing yourself and becoming yourself and bringing others with you down a road of laughs, good times, broken hearts, fights, lonely days and nights, and kicking it all over. It seemed to be simple at first, singing for friends in Texas and bars for beers and coffee houses wherever, feeling something that true and real in those old songs, those blues, those voices, some part of you in there, some way to get out and get you out of yourself and over to others, singing. And where it would take you, no one could tell, no one could say, not even you. It took you deeper and deeper, higher and higher, riding the waves of sound to the limit, always at the edge, twisting, turning, bending the words, the notes, breathing on them, screaming them, crying them, whispering, shouting, and laughing from way inside where it hurts. And when it was over, that kick just to make sure there was nothing left. Being yourself all the way, all the time, being yourself and then some. Not always easy or pretty or happy, but always alive, even when the hurt and loneliness and insensitivity of everyone was enough to make you cancel, you always had to get up and do it again. There were too many laughs to laugh, too many songs to sing, and so much.

Such loving left. So here's to you, your songs, your singing, and being yourself, and your strength to push on, move on, and work on through to wherever it took you. We're still doing it too, and so long as we're at it, we'll think of you with a lot of love. That was written by Jim Rooney, and that's in The Gatefold, one of my favorite parts of a record album cover from the soundtrack to Janice. And now for something completely different, we're going to spin a very rarely spun, a very rarely spun record by the Grateful Dead. Enjoy, Vinyl Cave.

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0: Hey, that's the Grateful Dead. Yo, yo, yo, it's the Grateful Dead. I know, I'm in heaven too. Hey, listen, Shakedown Street was pretty cool. I don't think I ever played Shakedown Street on this show, but I really enjoyed playing some of the oddballs from it. Way down in the south of France, all the ladies love to dance. That's the great Donna Jean Godchow. And then Shakedown Street, of course. Serengeti was a little piece by Mickey Hart and Bill Kreutzmann. And, of course, Fire on the Mountain. Who wrote the lyrics? Well, Robert Hunter, of course. Who did the tunes? Jerry Garcia. And it's a beautiful thing. It's a beautiful thing to have the music of the Grateful Dead live on and on and on. And if you are jonesing for a little Grateful Dead fix, then just, you know, look up some Grateful Dead tribute band. You know, there's like probably a dozen of them operating in the Bay Area right now. But wait, there's more. Oh, wait. Oh, is it time for one of those station identifications that, like, is totally on me now? No, I have to wait till 20 minutes past the hour.
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0: I'm trying to do this right. Hey, you know, sports fans, tonight in the Vinyl Cave, I'm going to be putting the spotlight on Gypsy Kings. You know, the band of gypsies from France. They're from Arles, France, and their music is really, really beautiful. I played some of their album Mosaic last week, and really got into a Gypsy Kings fix, so I decided to throw down some more cuts by Gypsy Kings tonight. So you'll be hearing some flamenco, you'll be hearing some rumba, you'll be hearing some maybe even some flashes of Django Reinhardt, who's a hero, a gypsy, French gypsy hero from the 1930s and 40s, who basically revolutionized swing jazz. You might even call it gypsy jazz. Anyways, I'm going to be playing some of that music. That's just a fair warning. And it's also me making a little bit of time so that I can get you the next little groovy out of the box of records. And so this one is Al Green. Oh, yeah. Yeah. Yeah, look at that. This is a really great album called Al Green Gets Next to You. If you want to have some fun and look at the Google image of Al Green in his pimpin' blue wild man coat, wild grin, and super, super spayed look from the R&B 60s, that would be a pleasure. This is the album's title song, Can't Get Next to You. Can't get next to you, babe. Can't get next to you. And it's in the Vinyl Cave, of course.

Hey there, Cavaliers. I think it's important, to humble myself once in a while. I have one of my listeners fact check me, and so I want to give it up to my daughter Lillian, who fact checked me on the Michael Jackson reference to the Michael movie. And who was playing Michael, and whose son it was. And it wasn't Marlon Jackson. It was Jermaine Jackson's son, whose name is Jafar. And I want to thank Lillian Audrey Arnett, who's listening all the way over in Sonoma, California, over there in Sonoma. And thank her for that. And to make amends, I am going to play another Jackson 5 song just for Lillian. I'm sure she's stoked by this. And yep, I am going to do that. And this is the Jackson 5, and it's a really hot song. You're going to want to just drop everything and dance on the kitchen floor. And I blew the start of it. Here we go. This one's for you, Lillian. Well, that's just, that's the outro of one. Here comes the song.

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3: Oh, whoa, whoa, whoa, yeah. So wait a minute. Okay, yeah. This sounds pretty good too, actually. One more. Unless, RJ, you got a plug for anything? Listen to...
4: Dude.
3: Listen, RJ just happened to come into the Vinyl Cave.
4: Yes, I just came barging in. The echoes all the way back into the labyrinth so deep. It keeps going on and on. The Vinyl Cave is deep, y'all.
3: It's easy to get lost in here. International Space Station and all the way back.
4: And all the way back. It's easy to get lost in here, but I promise you, we will always find our way home.
3: Yes.
4: From the Vinyl Cave.
3: Yes, my brother. Yes. So what's going on out there?
4: Man, it's a very exciting time here at KSVY Sonoma, 91.3 FM. The vibe keeps on going. You know, strategic planning continues. Community conversations deep, far to the left, and up and down and all around. We've got a very special occasion tomorrow. I know you've been beating the drum for the celebration of life for our main man, Bill Stallings.
3: Yes.
4: 2 till 4 p.m.
3: Mm-hmm.
4: You available? Can you come help me a little bit earlier?
3: I would love to, yes.
4: If you got a little time, we're going to start setting up around 12.
3: Okay.
4: So don't bum rush the place at 12 o'clock, y'all. We got to like set up the tables and put out the food and the drink. We got some colorful items we're going to include.
3: Nice.
4: Because, you know, our main man, Bill, is a colorful one.
3: Yeah.
4: One of the most colorful ones.
3: You know, I'm thinking of just a couple of months ago, his duds at the event we had at the community center.
4: Yeah.
3: Remember that?
4: Like, yeah.
3: My memory
4: is
3: something like
4: man in the room.
3: Purple suit jacket.
4: Yeah.
3: And like satin and
4: fantastic
3: beautiful.
4: Style.
3: He always presented with style.
4: Absolutely unique individual that I was so honored to be. Oh, have you, let me show you this real quick. Keep talking while I grab something. Oh,
3: sure.
4: I have to show you.
3: Yeah. We are going to pipe up some more Jackson 5. Jackson 5 seems to be more on the spotlight than any other. But wait, what do we got? Oh, my God. Is this
4: Bill playing drums on that.
3: Bill's band?
4: 1970.
3: Wow. Freeport.
4: You can pull the record out. It's snapped, but you could probably actually get it. And it's warped on the out. I have a clean copy of it. And
3: fantastic.
4: So does Rhonda. We have a couple clean, but this one was broken. So I'm going to put it in the frame. But the vinyl. But if you get to track 3 or 4,
3: yeah, it evens out.
4: It evens out. And
3: oh,
4: it's clean.
3: Yeah, I'm definitely
4: so
3: playing it.
4: So feel free to crack that right out.
3: Oh, I will do that
4: and do it. This broken record.
3: But do you know which one of them is him?
4: I believe it's the fro-headed one in the front. DJ Dragonfly and I are looking at the cover of Freeport. That is the name of the band. It is also the name of the album, their title track, of their title album from their first release in 1970 in Cleveland. It's a Psy Rock album with a Psy Rock cover. And Bill Stallings, I don't know if it definitely wasn't his first band, but man, it is great.
3: Oh.
4: From track one till the very end.
3: Oh, you're Yeah, you got me on the hook.
4: It's a killer record, man. It is so good and so fun. And Bill's the drummer on it. And it's just clean and it's great psy rock. And if you go and find just this, go into YouTube and search Freeport, Cleveland. Probably Freeport will pop up. Very colorful psy rock, psychedelic looking cover. If you read the comment sections of the tracks and what people say about it during the time when they're releasing it back in 1970, people were psyched, man. They were just like, oh, I remember Freeport, and they were this, and they were that, and people completely jacked. It's really a really great record.
3: And they're on mainstream. They're on the mainstream level label. That was the first label of Big Brother and the Holding Company.
4: No kidding.
3: Janis Joplin.
4: Yeah. I did not know. I mean, that's why I love listening to the Vinyl Kid, because you bring those things together.
3: Because we are the idiot savants of the radio airwaves.
4: Yeah, and just pop those things out. And there's a piece that will literally on this particular piece of vinyl that probably was under a big stack that is separated, nearly separated from. Okay. But I'll describe to you right now. I put it into a acrylic frame, and DJ Dragonfly is, he's a medical professional, and so he is withdrawing it with the type of precision that only medical professionals have, a delicacy in their hands. And that's why he's such a great vinyl DJ, is he has that kind of precision in his phalanges.
3: Oh, and bro, so this record is super legendary. It has an amazing crack that's all the way through. And it reminds me, I have a Led Zeppelin 4 album at home that has a crack like this.
4: Yeah.
3: And I can literally play one song on it. And
4: this one
3: is the
4: survive?
3: Same. This one, you can play one whole song of Freeport on either side. So you get two songs.
4: Yeah, so it's a full LP, but only the final track on side A and side B have survived, because there's a crack all the way through it. There's nothing like that archive, that type of archive.
3: But I
4: knew it was worth holding on to, because could you imagine if you were musicless, and then still came across something that, despite its crack, the light still gets in and there's still two great tracks that remain.
3: There's something absolutely epic about playing a broken record actually getting sound out of it.
4: We have a DJ in our area, he's called Monofono, and Mofono. He literally trims. He will take vinyl, and it sounds like, and he says it, I know it's sacrilege, but he physically alters vinyl. Like, he'll cut out things so that they have different shapes and bumps, because he does these sort of weird looping things and whatnot. So he'll he'll take a X-Acto.
3: Yeah.
4: And like right now, oh my God, you should have
3: saw the look. He's making tape loops out of it.
4: Right.
3: Right?
4: Yeah. So he's doing these things with it. So you just never know. You look at, it's a cracked piece of vinyl. It's done. Absolutely no, folks. It's not done.
3: You hang it on the wall and occasionally you bring it down, and as a parlor trick, you say, I am going to get beautiful music out of this broken record.
4: Yeah.
3: And here, friends, I'm going to do that right now.
4: Yeah.
3: In fact, I'm going to do it right now.
4: It's happening.
3: It's going to happen right
4: now.
3: This is it. This is the world premiere of Freeport.
4: We took Freeport off the wall. We were just like, oh, this is art now. No, guess what? There was a broken piece of vinyl in there. We're all little, the human condition, some people would say, like, starts with this sort of, we're a bit broken. We have to find our way. But how's the expression go? It's the cracks where the light gets in.
3: Woo!
4: This is Freeport. This is our main man, Bill Stalling, on drums way back in 1970.
3: And I love the name of the song.
4: Which track
3: is,
4: did you go side A or side B?
3: Side one. And the name of the song is Nonsense.
4: I love this track. Check it out.
3: Live in the vinyl.
4: Tomorrow, 2 to 4 p.m. at the Masaneve House, we are celebrating the life of Bill Stallings, one of our friends. You're all invited.
3: And here he is.

0: Oh yeah, that's classic rock. That's classic rock coming to you straight from the mothership. And Bill Stalling, I see that he dropped the S. I love this. He dropped the S in his name. Stallings uh-huh. became Stalling. Uh-huh. It kind of reminds me of an homage to Keith Richards.
1: Uh-huh.
0: At one point during the Stones' most decadent era, Keith Richards dropped the S in his name to become Keith Richard.
1: Uh-huh.
0: So I'm vibing in that our hero Bill Stallings dropped the S for rock and roll purposes.
1: Rock and roll reasons.
0: Rock and roll legendary reasons, of course. That's called Nonsense, and I love it. And we're going to flip over the record, and we're going to play the only other surviving song on this broken Freeport record that Bill left us.
1: Freeport, it's the name of the band. It's the name of the album, released 1970. What was the name of the company?
0: It was on the mainstream label Janis Joplin was on, her first label.
1: Out of Cleveland. You can search, I found it on major streaming services, but it's also on YouTube. So whatever your favorite search engine is, you can search for Freeport and find it, or just go to your favorite streaming service. If you don't have an awesomely piece of cracked vinyl that you can play, we have one.
0: And we're going to put it up on the wall, and occasionally we'll bring it down when we need a Bill Stalling moment.
1: When we need nonsense.
0: That's
1: we just
0: right.
1: Like, throw it down.
0: And so this next one is Lend a Hand, and let's hope that it inspires others to do
1: Lend
0: the same.
1: Lend a Hand. Bob, Bill always did, and we sure do appreciate it, man. He was an amazing force here. We're going to miss him.
0: Yee!

0: Lend a hand. Freeport. Lend a hand. And so until we can get a record in better shape, that's the two songs that we've got, and we're so glad. We're so thankful. Thank you, RJ, for putting that in my hands tonight.
1: I knew that you would love it.
0: Holy cow.
1: I knew you'd appreciate
0: Holy cow,
1: it.
0: That totally makes my night.
1: Yeah, you know, sometimes records have a couple of scratches or a little crack or a little bit of warp, but that doesn't mean they're done. You know? You can find a track or two and extract it and make it happen. We do have some pristine, mostly pristine versions of that album floating around.
0: Cool.
1: But they're highly collectible now, more collectible than ever.
0: That's right.
1: And Bill's looking down saying, you wish you had one of those Freeport records.
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0: You'll be able to hear it here in the Vinyl Cave. We'll get one for you, sports fans. Mm-hmm, mm-hmm. Tonight, and we're spotlighting the Gypsy Kings. Sometimes I just come up with, Gypsy Kings tonight. And no, actually, last week, some sports fans were chiming in that they liked that I was threw down Mosaic by the Gypsy Kings. This is a legendary band. This is a gypsy band. Their vibe comes out of the south of France, the south of Spain, Catalan, the French Riviera, and their sound is very powerful and very loving and deeply respectful to the gypsies and the gypsy culture of Europe, of France, of Spain. So I believe this is their first album. Kind of a wacky night here tonight. I'm glad you're enjoying it. Thanks for humoring me. So yes, side one of their first album here, and you're going to recognize the first song, Bambaleo. You also hear Tu Quieres Volver, Morea, and Bamba Maria, Un Amor, and Inspiration. I'm going to play them all as my gift to you, dear listeners, brothers and sisters, sports fans, Cavaliers, all alike. We are here to celebrate, and happy Friday to everyone. Here's the Gypsy Kings.

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1: Did you know that about 15% of the material collected in our blue recycling carts is not recyclable?
2: Is that a big deal?
1: Yes, it is a big deal. 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
3: But I'm not sure what is recyclable.
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7: Tom
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7: Lehrer
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7: Would love that.
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7: Yo. Yeah, you know, that's cool. That's cool that Tom Lehrer's legacy continues.
9: Do you have any of his records by any chance?
7: I would have to do a deep dive to get Tom Lehrer, but it reminds me that I've been threatening on my show to do a 3 hours of comedy.
9: Yeah.
7: And
9: oh my God,
7: I would
9: let's
7: love
9: do it.
7: To do that,
9: you know,
7: some night.
9: You should do it Friday previous to the event on Saturday.
7: Thank you.
9: I might even be able to get some of those players to come by or even call in. Or
7: that'd be great. An evening
9: like
7: of comedy, huh?
9: Yeah. I think especially like poignant, satirical comedy.
7: And that's what Tom Lehrer was all about.
9: All about.
7: Yeah.
9: So it's a really cool event. I don't know if people were listening on Tuesday night when we were live, the Good Vibes at 5 were live at the Tuesday night market. But Jason G., my main man, and Kate Bruno and I produce a live 2-hour broadcast from the middle of the chaos of the Tuesday night market. It is chaos magic every Tuesday. We are out there every Tuesday night. And I invited the Totally Incorrect Players to come and join us there. At the event
7: last Tuesday,
9: they busked right in front of the live. They sang several tracks that they're going to be performing next week. And I'd only been they initiated all of this. The Totally Incorrect Players are the ones who initiated it and said, "Hey, we're doing a fundraiser. It's about free speech. It's about community. It's about art, and it's about poignant satirical comedy." Well before there was Weird Al and Stephen Colbert and all of these great traditions of satirical comedy, which is part of the American tradition, the world tradition, you know. Even kings had their jester.
7: Yes.
9: To keep them straight.
7: Bravo. Yeah.
9: And so these folks, really, really high-level thespians, musicians, they're a quartet. they jammed some really fun songs. I dragged them over. I didn't have to, but we wandered and fought our way through the massive crowds of the Tuesday night market to the Sebastiani Theater, where the event is happening next Saturday night. And I took some photo and some video. Mm. So make sure, friends, listeners, to keep an eye on our social media for a little taste of that. But what are the details again?
7: The Totally Incorrect Players will present an evening of the twisted songs of Tom Lehrer, a musical review honoring the work and spirit of songwriter, satirist, pianist, and mathematician Tom Lehrer. Lehrer became known for intelligent and often irreverent songs that explored politics, science, culture, and the oddities of modern life through satire, and humor. Wow.
9: Yeah.
7: He's a wow.
9: Yeah. And their take on it is really good. The songs are super fun.
7: Are they local? Totally Incorrect Players?
9: They are Bay Area.
7: Okay.
9: And kind of the diaspora of from mm-hmm. from the valley here.
7: Cool.
9: Yeah. But big fans of us, big fans. And a couple of them had not heard. They started listening and they were like, oh my God, you unicorn of amazing mythological presence of community radio.
7: I resemble that remark.
9: Yeah. Like everyone who discovers us and listens to us just has this remark. Like, how are they getting away with being so incredibly free and awesome? So, but they are incredibly free and awesome. And the fact that they hopefully will fill the house and everybody's going to come out. And
7: on Saturday, June 13th, 2026.
9: They've also surprised me and I'm trying to get the details. I guess there's going to be a raffle. They've started collecting prizes. I'm like, who are these mythological beasts that love community radio so much that they're just creating fundraisers for us?
7: That's awesome.
9: And I so appreciate it. And they're just such good-hearted, super funny, super talented, super good-hearted. And I really hope everybody comes out next Saturday night. It's going to be a good time.
7: This is interesting, RJ. So this event is supporting Sebastiani Theater, KSVY, and KRCB.
9: And they chose KRCB.
7: I'm loving that that this is a little unique situation where we're supporting another radio station.
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7: Yeah, Roner Park.
9: We're independent. Means that we're totally listener supported before certain entities cut all the funding to said national public radio stations. They are a public radio station and have TV as well. They're a little different from us, but nonetheless, we are certainly cousins at the very least. We're both stationed here in
7: Public Radio.
9: It's public radio. They've got a lot more resources than we do. They have that big, beautiful, brand new building over there. They've got their news desk, a real news desk and team.
7: I haven't seen it yet.
9: They're doing cool things. And like, you know, as a program director and you know I do development here, you know I'm beating the drum. But at the end of the day, I do believe a rising tide lifts all boats. Mm. And it was the decision of the Totally Incorrect Players that they wanted to share the proceeds of the night, 100% of the proceeds to support these three entities. And I'm grateful for it. And I'm happy to celebrate the work. And hey, if every once in a while, instead of listening to me on the morning show, you're like, you know what? I'm going to bounce over to here. What am I going to do? Argue with you? You want to hear some KRCB? Go for it. I mean, I think, you know, you should probably keep it locked on us all the time, every day, 24/7.
7: Yeah.
9: Fuse it into your brain, yeah. Part of your nerve. No. You know, it's
7: an NPR station.
9: It's cool that Sonoma County
7: is a voice.
9: The Bay Area is rocking with great radio. Mm-hmm. We're streaming. A lot of us have, including KSVY, we punch way above our weight. Even the fact that we're on the same bill as the station that is as supported as KRCB already says something about our station, right?
7: Yeah.
9: I mean, we punch way above our weight class for a volunteer-driven station with 2.5 employees. That's been going for 22 years. It speaks to our community. It speaks to the hard working of our staff and board. It speaks to our beautiful volunteers and, of course, all of our fans. We absolutely
7: and our board.
9: Our board is kicking butt right now. Yep. We're doing this amazing strategic plan. I didn't even pause to put, you know, to be on the flyer along with care. It's like being on a bill. It's like Metallica, yeah. You know, and then the next band is let me pick a fantastic
7: Freeport.
9: Freeport. You know, it's like it's just different, absolutely rocking bands on the same bill. And KRCB and KSVY are like that. You know, it's a mm-hmm. it's a really beautiful thing. And
7: I love it.
9: At the end of the day, if we sell the house out, we're all going to make, you know, it's going to be in the thousands of dollars, not in the millions of dollars. It doesn't put this station in the black. But it's the right kind of vibe. It's the yeah. right kind of effort. And this zeitgeist mm. that say that free speech and community radio and public radio are all kind of something we need to protect and celebrate.
7: And the arts.
9: And the arts.
7: And when I think of the arts in Sonoma, I think of the Sebastiani
9: Absolutely,
7: Theater.
9: Absolutely, 100%. The venue the that Rotans, just keeps on coming.
7: The Rotans yeah. are demigods yeah. in my legendary mind.
9: We are all part of creating a vibrant scene, and it takes venues, it takes radio stations and media and journalists, and it takes the artists and whatnot that are filling those. And you know, DJ Dragonfly and Star J are going to say, radio itself is a social sculpture and an art form. So
7: it's a beacon of free speech, sir.
9: It's we are on the mic.
7: Yes.
9: We are speaking the word with a capital W.
7: You betcha.
9: Uh-huh.
7: Yeah. Mm-hmm. And speaking of the word, here's the Gypsy Kings.
9: More Gypsy Kings.

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1: It's not uncommon to develop aches and pains as we age. When the pain isn't acute, we often choose to live with it, which is not always the best idea. Most will go away naturally after a period of time, but some pains can become chronic if untreated. If you are experiencing persistent aches or pains, it's a good idea to have them checked by your physician.
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So that's the Gypsy Kings, and that's the Gypsy Kings' first record, and I like it. And because it's the Vinyl Cave and I can do whatever the heck I want, I'm going to flip the record, and I'm going to give you a little bit more Gypsy Kings. But we're going to play a few more songs off of this great, great album. It's self-titled. It's the Gypsy Kings, and one of the heroes of this show is my dear departed friend Greg Habross, and he would say things like he would sometimes, or like once in a while, he'd like call me Gypsy King and stuff like that. So sometimes when I hear the Gypsy Kings, I think of my dear friend Greg Habross, and he was a good, great Gypsy Kings fan. So I guess this next song is for him. La-di-da. And the name of the song is, I love it, A Mi Manera, My Way, which would be great for Greg Habross because he'd love to do things his way. So we're going to play that song for him, and then we're going to play Joby Joba for everyone who's had a surgery tonight or today. Everyone who's, in the words of the Velvet Underground, anyone who's played a part. It was great, wonderfully sung by Cowboy Junkies, Margot Timmins. We'll play the Cowboy Junkies in honor of this totally freeform little announcement. We're going to play the Cowboy Junkies next time we're on the air. In the meantime, dig into the Gypsy Kings. And thanks again to Lillian for fact-checking me on the Jackson 5. And in fact, it was Jermaine Jackson and not Marlon who gave to us the beautiful son, Jafar, who plays his uncle, Michael Jackson, in the new film, Michael. Y'all should go see it. It's a feel-good, and we're all about feel-goods here in the Vinyl Cave. God bless everyone. Gypsy Kings.

Hey, Gypsy Kings, right? Remember that name, Gypsy Kings. Gypsy is spelled G-I-P-S-Y, and Kings. And I've enjoyed throwing down some Gypsy Kings for you tonight. Thank you, Greg Habross, for turning me on to the Gypsy Kings. And I want to shift. You know, this is the time when we get ready to kiss you goodbye and to remind you that the Vinyl Cave loves you and that to tune in next week, one way or another, we'll be here. But to celebrate Friday, and happy Friday, by the way, I would love to I just pulled a record that I really, really love, and so I'm going to play that as well. I'm going to put the Gypsy Kings somewhere the Gypsy Kings are. Don't worry about it. They're safe. But check this out. This is a band that you may have heard of. It kind of speaks for itself. And I'm going to find the right song. This is one of my favorite songs, if I can just find it. Yes. And there it is. It's on the Fantasy label. It's the second song on the first side. Really, really wide bands. When I say bands, that's the band separates the songs on a vinyl record. This is a great band. You might have heard of them. They're called CCR, Creedence Clearwater Revival, and this is Commotion. It's Green River, and it's the Vinyl Cave. And rock steady

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2: Electronic dance music is an umbrella term used to describe dance music that's made with electronic means, usually synthesizers, samplers, drum machines, or anything digital. Necessarily. Within that umbrella term, there are dozens, not hundreds of subgenres. Everything from most common, like house, trance, dubstep, breaks, drum and bass. To more obscure things like ghetto tech, emo, breakcore, IDM. The list just goes on forever, infinitely. Now we're at a point where those classifications, those subgenres, have their own scenes, culture, and you see that popping up everywhere. Electronic dance music traditionally has been a very underground music culture, sometimes illegal, but often feeling very renegade. People like going to warehouses or random fields and setting up sound systems.

0: Welcome to The Bioneers, revolution from the heart of nature and the human heart.
1: It's all alive. It's all connected. It's all intelligent. It's all relatives.
2: I take this expansion of the circle of conscious beings, or sentient beings, as a very positive development. Science is helping us to reanimate a world that we treated as dead for way too long.
0: The infinitely curious author and science writer Michael Pollan embraces the mystery at the heart of the great mystery of life. What is the nature of consciousness? And how can we understand consciousness when our only tool is our own consciousness? I'm Neil Harvey. This is Exploring the Mystery of Consciousness with Michael Pollan, joined by interviewer and UC Berkeley psychology professor Dacher Keltner. There's a good reason that philosophers who've been struggling to understand consciousness for millennia call it the hard problem. Even in this modern era, with all our sophisticated scientific understanding, the mystery of how the matter between our ears leads to subjective experiences remains more confidently explained by poets, novelists, priests, or shamans than contemporary gatekeepers of knowledge. Meanwhile, advances in our understanding of the rest of life that we inhabit this biosphere with are yielding an understanding that intelligence, once considered a solely human realm, clearly extends deeply into the more than human world. It may well be the case that consciousness is similarly embedded throughout life itself, but our ability to understand, appreciate, and plumb our own human internal experience remains in a nascent state collectively. According to Michael Pollan, one of the world's most influential science writers, quote, "To delve into the subject of consciousness is to quickly discover how little we know about a phenomenon we all know so well." After transforming the way society thinks about food with his landmark book, The Omnivore's Dilemma, Pollan turned his attention from the stomach to the mind, writing the best-selling volume on psychedelics called How to Change Your Mind. That body of research and experiences led him naturally to write the book A World Appears, A Journey into Consciousness. Michael Pollan spoke at a Bioneers conference.
2: I've spent the last 5 years on a quest to understand consciousness, the hard problem. How is it that subjective experience arises, and who, and possibly what, has it, and why? I looked at everything from plant consciousness to my own stream of consciousness to efforts to build artificial consciousness in machines. And I want to talk about one of the biggest takeaways from this project. And that is this, that I believe humanity is approaching a Copernican moment, what I call a Copernican moment, that will force the issue of who exactly we are and how we fit into nature. You'll recall Nicholas Copernicus 500 years ago blew everyone's mind in the West when he demonstrated that the Earth revolved around the sun and not the other way around. He displaced our sense of centrality in a way that was really hard for people to observe. This was the first of a series of takedowns of humanity. Darwin came next, showing that we were animals descended from apes. And one after another, our claims to being special have fallen. Culture, language, reasoning, tool making, all have fallen when we found that there are animals that can do all these things. But a different, and I think even more profound, Copernican moment is upon us. At the same time that we are discovering that a great many more animals, and possibly other life forms like plants, possess consciousness, we have the arrival of artificial intelligence, promising machines that are not only intelligent, but possibly conscious. That these two developments are coinciding or happening at the same time, I think is going to rock us very soon, prompting an identity crisis and forcing us to make some key ethical and moral decisions. Let me talk about animals first. So go back 400 years, and René Descartes claimed that humans had a monopoly on consciousness. And we operated on that basis for many centuries. That belief, which was so powerful, allowed him to dissect dogs and rabbits while they were still alive. And he was able to dismiss their screams of agony as just physiological noise, because that idea was so powerful, it overwhelmed the evidence of his senses. But the same idea allowed the rest of us, beginning in the Age of Enlightenment and reason, to treat nature as unconscious, and therefore something we could exploit any way we wanted to. And we operated on that assumption for a very long time. It took us several hundred years to begin to recognize that other species shared this incredible gift that we call consciousness. But in recent years, things have been changing. We've been undergoing this process in which consciousness is being democratized. You know, a few decades ago, we came to appreciate that other primates are conscious. That was the first step. In 2012, a group of animal scientists, philosophers, cognitive scientists got together in Cambridge, England, and issued a declaration on consciousness. And they declared that all mammals are conscious, and that some other species, some birds were conscious, and cephalopods, I think octopuses. And this was a real change, a real shift in the weather in science. Just 10 years later, they issued an update signed by a great many more scientists and philosophers in which they said that all vertebrates are conscious, possibly some invertebrates, and possibly insects. So how did this revolution happen? Well, part of it is due to the fact that we had always assumed that consciousness is produced or generated in the cortex. The cortex, of course, is the most recent, most uniquely human structure in the brain. And it's associated with higher forms of thought like rationality, decision making. So surely consciousness must reside there. But the research has been shifting our sense of where it begins, and that instead of thought, consciousness probably begins with feelings. Simple things like hunger and thirst and warmth and cold and itch. This is where consciousness begins, and therefore it begins in the upper brainstem. And lots of animals have brainstems, many more than have cortices. So that's led to a real change. And this is a key point about feelings. Keep it in mind when we get to computers. And I take this expansion of the circle of conscious beings, or sentient beings, a word I'm sometimes more comfortable with, as a very positive development. Basically, I think what we're seeing is that science is helping us to reanimate a world that we treated as dead for way too long. And you know, this period of treating the world that way is this short, in the larger context of things, is a very recent and short phenomenon. It's a couple hundred years. The default of humanity is one form of animism or another. Most indigenous cultures see the world as animated by spirit, which is a synonym for consciousness. Kids, the default of young kids is that everything is conscious, their toys, their cars, their whatever. So it's interesting that we had a departure from this very deep human assumption. And in fact, it's a cognitive bias that things are conscious. You're better off thinking that boulder over there is a bear and then deciding, oh, it's actually just a rock. This is called agency detection, than the other way around. And you assume that that bear is just a rock and not to worry about it. So it's a good sort of basic response to things. So that's the good news. But now we have the prospect of conscious machines. I think that this is a lot more troubling. We now have machines that speak to us in our language in the first person. We all already take this for granted, but it's a stunning development, a momentous development that, of course, none of us were consulted about. And these machines are convincing many people that they are conscious. I'm talking about people who are having relationships with chatbots, falling in love with them, letting them convince them they're geniuses or gods. But I'm also talking about the people who work on these machines. So for my book, I followed efforts to create a conscious AI. I had access to a project where this was going on. And, you know, the consensus in Silicon Valley is that it will be possible to make a really conscious AI, that maybe right now they're fooling us, but it could happen. I argue why I don't think this is true, and it has to do with the same reason. If consciousness depends on feelings, what are the feelings of a machine? Can a machine have feelings? I agree, no. And if it tells us they have feelings, should we believe it? Feelings depend on having a body. Feelings depend on the fact that you have a body that is vulnerable, that can suffer, and that can die. I don't think simulated feelings are real feelings. I think simulated thoughts are as good as real thoughts, and that's why we see computers mastering games like chess and Go. They can make things happen in the world, but what will the weight of a feeling expressed by a machine have? Unless it can be mortal, unless it can actually have a vulnerable body, those feelings will be absolutely weightless. My argument might not matter, though, because people believe that these machines are conscious. And it's understandable why. We have a tendency to anthropomorphize everything. There is talk in Silicon Valley, I'm amazed how common this is, that we should consider, when we have conscious AIs, giving them moral consideration, admitting them into this widening circle of moral consideration. I think it's a big mistake to do that. I think it's something we have to fight against. That when we, you know, grant personhood to computers, we will lose our ability to control them. And you will recall, we did this once before when we decided, in our lack of wisdom, to grant personhood to corporations. That did not work out very well. It seems to me that there are moral obligations we owe to people and other mammals that should come first. So I'm going to leave you with this Copernican question and this choice. Where does that leave us now? We have pressure coming from these two sides, animals becoming more conscious, plants possibly becoming conscious, insects becoming conscious. That's pressing on us in a way that we can decide is positive or negative. And then on the other side, at the same time, we have computers making claims for consciousness. Who do we identify with? Who do we have more in common with? The AIs who can speak our language in the first person, or the animals that can suffer and feel and grow old and die? Whose team are we on? The choice we make as a species will have tremendous consequences for who or what we admit into this circle of moral consideration and how we conceive of our place in the world.
0: More from Michael Pollan when we return. I'm Neil Harvey. 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

0: 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At a recent Bioneers conference, Michael Pollan was interviewed by Dacher Keltner, an author and professor of psychology at UC Berkeley, who served as the lead scientific consultant for the two animated Inside Out films by Pixar that explore the role emotions play in our lives.
1: I remember talking to you 5 years ago or something, kind of in the wake of This Is Your Brain on Plants and then How to Change Your Mind. And I remember we were walking in the Berkeley Hills and you were saying, you know, I was like, well, what's up next? And you're like, I think I'm going to write a book about consciousness. And I laughed at you. And I thought, well, that'll be the end of your career. And no one will buy that book, you know. And it's a sensation. I mean, it's like, you know, it's a bestseller. It's stirring all kinds of conversations. What's going on?
2: I don't know what's going on. I mean, I think, so I started on this book. It grew out of How to Change Your Mind, right? I was having these psychedelic experiences, and like anyone who's had psychedelics, suddenly consciousness is foregrounded. You're like, the windshield of perception has been smudged, and you're like, shit, there's a windshield. And you start thinking about that windshield, and why is it the way it is? And so I got curious, and my writing usually follows my curiosity. I don't like staying with a subject for too long because I like to write as an amateur. I like to write as someone who's just learning and take readers on a journey rather than lecture them from the hilltop of my conclusions.
1: In some sense, one of the first persons to figure prominently is this kind of mysterious philosopher at NYU, Thomas Nagel. I love his book, The View from Nowhere.
2: Yeah, I do too.
1: It's spectacular. What a great
2: statement. He's a critic of reductive science.
1: Yeah.
2: And he wrote a famous essay in the early 70s, before there was a lot of scientific work being done on consciousness, called What Is It Like to Be a Bat? Provocative title. And his thesis was that if it's like anything to be a bat, if it feels like anything, then a bat is conscious. Now, we don't know what it's like to go through the world as a bat. You know, we use light to navigate the world, and they use echolocation, right? So yeah. They bounce sound waves off of things. But we can sort of imagine that enough to say, yeah, they're probably conscious. And so that became the question you ask of any creature.
1: Right.
2: Does it feel like anything to be X?
1: Yeah.
2: It doesn't feel like anything to be your toaster. How do we say for sure that anything is conscious? How do I know you're conscious? We infer it in the case of other people. But, you know, we have to infer it. I mean, because we don't have access to anyone else's consciousness. You know, we can use symbol systems to learn something about it, like language.
1: Yeah.
2: There is, I mean, William James said the breach between two consciousnesses is the greatest breach in nature. So how do we cross that?
1: Yeah.
2: And imagination, I think, is an important tool. We have theory of mind, which is, you know, philosopher talk for the ability to imagine someone else's point of view.
1: So one of the beauties of the book is, as always, you take us on a journey. And it's interesting because you kind of flip the typical Western approach to the mind, the Cartesian approach of you start with reason and sophisticated thinking and syllogistic logic and so forth. And you start with sentience, and you move upwards out of the brainstem into the cortex. And I want to see where you land and keep pressing you. Sentience, just the registering of sensations in all the different modalities by which we receive information from the outside, it's remarkable. You know, it truly is. You think about the skin, it's 7 pounds and billions of cells, and all kinds of information is going into your brainstem and your somatosensory cortex telling you where you are and who's touching you and what that touch means. You think about the new science of smell, how we create spaces and meaning and memory and childhood nostalgia out of smell. I mean, it's sensations deep, right?
2: Yeah.
1: And it's great that you start there. And then you
2: I would add one thing to your definition of sentience, which is kind of a more basic form of consciousness. I think it's maybe universal.
1: Yeah.
2: I mean, among all living things. But there's valence, too.
1: Yeah.
2: There's a recognition of this is good or bad for the organism.
1: Right. And then you take us to plants. And, you know, I think a lot of us in this room, in particular at Bioneers, revere your scientific reporting and experience and writing of plants. And the new science on sentience of plants blew my mind, you know, just that...
2: Yeah, they have 20 senses.
1: God.
2: I know. They can sense gravity. And pH and all these things that we can't sense.
1: And then they know kin, they know non-kin, they know cooperators.
2: They can see. I mean, you know, there are vines that will change their leaf form to imitate the plant they're climbing up to hide.
1: Yeah.
2: I mean, how do they see what the leaf form is? And then how do they change themselves? We have no idea.
1: Yeah. So what did that tell you about consciousness, the plant science? What did you start to think?
2: So it's quite remarkable what plants can do. You know, we're fooled by the fact that they're so still. But they have behaviors. They're just slower than ours. So these scientists call themselves plant neurobiologists. They know there are no neurons. They're just trolling more conventional scientists. And it drives them crazy that they talk about plant neurobiology. And they do these very cool experiments showing that plants can hear and see in ways we don't really understand. I don't conclude that plants are conscious because I think that word has specific meanings tied to being a mammal, at least. But I do think they're sentient. And sentience, as I said, is a simpler form of consciousness that may well be universal. I think even single-celled creatures have sentience. I think you can't survive in a world that's constantly changing without sensing your environment and knowing what's good or bad for you. Yeah, that's kind of where I came out on plants. And then I realized, well, consciousness is the way humans do sentience.
1: Yeah.
2: And so every creature has its own version of sentience that's appropriate to its body type, its sensorium, the scale at which it lives. And it would be anthropomorphic of us to say that, you know, plants are conscious the way we are. And they're not. They don't have interiority, I think.
1: Yeah.
2: They don't have a voice in their head. They can't talk to themselves. All these amazing things that we can do.
1: One of the things that scientists like myself appreciate about your writing is often scientists become unlikely heroes in your books, and one of your heroes is Michael Levin.
2: Yeah, he's an amazing biologist. I urge you to look him up. He studies how animals regenerate themselves, and he's very interested in bioelectric fields. Now, I didn't know what these were. They were discovered in the 30s, but that any multicellular thing will have a bioelectric field that is organizing it, holding memories,
1: yep,
2: enforcing a division of labor among cells in a multicellular situation. The study of this didn't really begin till the 80s when we developed these voltage-sensitive dyes. Before that, when the cell died, the field was gone. So unlike DNA, which survives the death of the animal, and you can study it or plant, bioelectric fields were very elusive. But now with these dyes, you could study them. And he's really shown how powerful they are. He works with planaria, which are these worms that if you chop off a tail, they regenerate a tail. If you chop off a head, they regenerate a head. They're kind of amazing. And he teaches them something. He conditions them, and then he chops off their head. They grow a new head, and they remember the lesson, which means that the information that they had learned was stored in their bodies in this bioelectric field, yeah, not in the brain. So his kind of covert project is a takedown of the neuron and the gene,
1: yeah,
2: which is, you know, pretty ambitious. It's a really interesting project. And he believes that the simplest beings are cognitive beings. The way evolution works is it creates cognitive beings that can solve problems, and that you can't hardwire everything because our world is so changeable. The environment in which they live is so changeable. So that creatures need sentience in order to navigate a world that's constantly changing. And it's a very compelling vision.
0: Over the course of his research for his book, Michael Pollan found at least 22 distinct and often divergent theories of consciousness, as well as a theory about the specific consciousness of consciousness researchers. He believes it's a clear indicator of how nascent the field remains and how ineffable a mystery consciousness is.
2: Non-local consciousness is a term for idealism. I mean, that's what the philosophers called idealism. And that is the idea that consciousness is outside of our brains, and the job of the brain is to channel it, and that we're like radio receivers or TV receivers, and we're tuning in to consciousness. It can be different kinds of consciousness. Aldous Huxley uses that model in Doors of Perception, and he argues that psychedelics expand the what he called the reducing valve, because we only let in that amount of consciousness that helps us survive. That would be, you know, the Darwinian explanation of, like, we only know these, but psychedelics opens it up and suddenly you feel like you're more conscious. I don't know how you prove idealism. I think it's a metaphysical idea, so I don't think it's susceptible to scientific proof. It's consistent with all the brain science we've done on consciousness, which sounds crazy, but, you know, the brain is obviously involved in that system as well. It just has a different role. It's not generating, it's bringing in, and so damaging or changing the brain in some way would change consciousness. So it holds either way. Christoph Koch, you know, he was the ultimate brain-centered researcher. He was the head of the Allen Brain Institute in Seattle. He worked with mapping individual neurons. He really believed brains generated consciousness, until he went to Brazil and had an experience on ayahuasca, which I talk about in the book. And he had an experience of consciousness outside of his brain. And it gave him this crisis. He was like crying to his wife. It was such a big crisis. And he got very interested in idealism. I don't know where he is right now, but last time I talked to him, he was engaging with this idealist philosopher named Bernardo Castro. So I don't know what to make of that, honestly. Same with panpsychism. That's another theory that solves the hard problem, but at a high expense. The expense being consciousness didn't evolve or arise. It was always here, and it's in every, it's part of matter, that all matter has some degree, small degree of consciousness, and somehow it gets combined from all these, you know, the consciousness of our individual particles and cells into the kind of consciousness we have. Another interesting idea, you've solved the problem. It's sort of like physics when they say, well, we can solve quantum mechanics if we stipulate a multiverse, that there are 50 different worlds. Okay, that's a high price to pay, but okay.
0: Michael Pollan and Dacher Keltner, Exploring the Mystery of Consciousness. Executive producer Kenny Ausubel. Written by Kenny Ausubel and Teo Grossman. Senior producer and station relations, Stephanie Welch. Associate producer, Emily Harris. And I'm host and consulting producer, Neil Harvey. Thank you for listening. I invite you to join the Bioneers in inspiring a shift to live on Earth in ways that honor the web of life, each other, and future generations. This is program number 293.
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Gonna get into it. Some deep house jungle mix tonight. The Beatmaster's mix of Route 66 in the ever-powerful Depeche Mode, keeping me company as I settle in with you. 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

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Wherever you are tuning in from, I sure do appreciate your ears. I am Star J with you every Friday night, 10 till midnight, bringing you some of the very best of electronica and dance music from around the world. These folks are from Canada. They're called Holy F-Word. And this song is called Deleters. I checked them out at the Great American Music Hall in San Francisco on Tuesday night. They melted my brain. Check it out.

I hope you enjoyed that first hour. A really lovely set. A deep house jungle mix. Little left turn of electronica from the Holy F. We're gonna get back into it right after this track. Back on the journey. Stay with me. 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

some artists that will take it to the next level, and I believe in it too. But I'm also working on the salsa, which is gonna include a lot of Caribbean reggaeton

WKSVY Sonoma 91.3 FM. You are listening to Radical Creatives. I am Star J with you every Friday 10 until midnight, bringing you some of the very best of electronic music from around the world. 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

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I am Star J. I'm with you every Friday night right here on Radical Creatives. It's a show that brings some of the best dance music from around the world. A nice deep house tribal mix tonight. I hope you've been enjoying the journey as much as I have been enjoying listening and sharing and mixing this music for you. 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And it is our honor and pleasure to do so. I'm coming into the last stretch of tonight's program. Thanks for being with me. Be safe, be well, keep your chin up out there, take care of each other. Big love. Catch you next week.

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0: I'd like to take you now on wings of song, as it were, and try and help you forget, perhaps for a while, your drab, wretched lives. Here's a song all about springtime in general, and in particular about one of the many delightful pastimes that the coming of spring affords us all.
1: 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The Totally Incorrect Players will present an evening of the twisted songs of Tom Lehrer, a musical review celebrating the work and spirit of songwriter and satirist whose songs explored subjects and norms ranging from politics and religion to science and the hypocrisies of everyday life. 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

said, oh dear. Now this should be a lesson. If you plan to start a folk group, don't go mixing politics with the folk songs of our land. Just

0: Did you know that about 15% of the material collected in our blue recycling carts is not recyclable?
1: Is that a big deal?
0: Yes, it is a big deal. This material has to be removed and then shipped to the landfill, which increases costs and consumes more energy, which creates more greenhouse gas pollution. And you know what that means? More climate change.
2: But I'm not sure what is recyclable.
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0: Hoping something is recyclable and then placing this item into your blue cart is called wish cycling.
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0: I'd like to take you now on wings of song, as it were, and try and help you forget, perhaps for a while, your drab, wretched lives. 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
1: 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The Totally Incorrect Players will present an evening of the twisted songs of Tom Lehrer, a musical review celebrating the work and spirit of songwriter and satirist whose songs explored subjects and norms ranging from politics and religion to science and the hypocrisies of everyday life. 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Pardon me as we poison the pigeons in the park.
2: When they see us coming, the birdies all try and hide. 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No. So, we did about five songs before anybody really knew who we were. One like this.

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0: I'd like to take you now on wings of song, as it were, and try and help you forget, perhaps for a while, your drab, wretched lives. Here's a song all about springtime in general, and in particular about one of the many delightful pastimes that the coming of spring affords us all.
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3: The following program has been pre-recorded from an earlier broadcast. Welcome to Alan's Place. A very pleasant Saturday morning. Welcome to our program. I'm Alan Young. It brings this little program to you on a Saturday morning. We call it Alan's Place because it's my place on the dial on Saturday morning. Now, does that make sense to you? Way to go, absolutely. All right. Well, we'll use Andy Williams to open our program. Delightful young man. He was when we started working back in the... Well, we'll let you worry about that one. Here he is with Hawaiian Wedding Song. Andy Williams.
4: Thank you. This next song is one of the great love songs to come out of the Hawaiian Islands. It's called the Hawaiian Wedding Song.

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I want to thank you very much for coming tonight, for all of your very generous applause, and for all the laughs that we've had. I thank you for that.

0: Good night, everybody. God bless you all.
1: Andy Williams, from the live production of the Moon River Theater in Branson, Missouri. What a delightful show. What a fine gentleman. Andy Williams. All right. We go into a phase called Boogie Woogie. Yeah, we did a little of that last week. Boogie Woogie. Tommy Dorsey has a claim on that one for this coming up. Here's a couple of neat ones. Hey, let's see if you can figure out titles. I'll toss this one to you, and you think of the titles. Okay.

0: Tommy, what's he got there?
1: Well, that's a clarinet, Edith.
0: What's he doing with it?
1: He's trying to show you how the music goes around and around.
0: Oh, he can't show me how the music goes around and around on a straight instrument.
1: Ouch. Kick it, Sid. Kick it.
0: Boy, he can kick it for my money.

0: volta?
1: Boy, that's sliding is not kicking it.
0: And now we're going to put on a customer's chorus, and we want you all to join in lightly on this last refrain.

0: my, my.
1: Yeah, 1935 for that one. Here's another one by Tommy Dorsey. Stop, look, and listen.

Yeah, Tommy Dorsey. Stop, look, and listen. Well, we'll take a little pause to tell you you're listening to Alan's Place here on KSVY 91.3. And a little something in the Saturday morning hours to get the weekend started. And I got a very interesting thing to pass on to you that's happening this weekend right here in Sonoma. It's an activity called Field Day, and it involves Valley of the Moon Amateur Radio Club, ham radio to some people. And it's all about getting out and setting up in the field and working as many stations as you possibly can for about a 24-hour period. Well, the gang's setting up out at the Sonoma Sky Park. That's on East 7th Street. Come all the way down to the far end of the last hangar, and that's where we're set up. And the whole idea is get out in the field, set up emergency communications, antennas, transmitters, auxiliary power, food. Yeah, just a nice get-together. Well, if you'd like to see what's happening and how it also integrates into emergency services, stop by anytime noon today through noon tomorrow and actually talk to the guys and they'll even let you get on the radio. Yeah, you can talk on the radio and see who's around and what's happening and get a good background on it. And you may learn a little about communications for emergency services stuff. Well, we'll give you more information and data on that as the program goes along. Lerner and Lowe's up next. One of their most delightful songs.

Alan J. Lerner, Frederick Lowe, Eric Kunzel and the Cincinnati Pops Orchestra, Paint Your Wagon. Whoa. They have turned out such beautiful music, exciting music, and many, many of it. Well, it's time to tell you you're listening to Alan's Place. I'm Alan Young, that brings this little soiree to you. And we do it on KSVY 91.3 on your FM dial right here in the Sonoma Valley. Yeah, our own little radio station where you got all things happening. And to notify you on things happening this weekend, starting about noon today through noon tomorrow, the amateur radio group here in Sonoma called Valley of the Moon Amateur Radio Club is participating in practically a worldwide field day where you take your equipment out and set it up out in the field as you would under emergency conditions, rigging up antennas and support structures, equipment, places to put it, places to stay warm and dry, auxiliary equipment. It's quite a fascinating thing to set up, which in emergencies we do as required. So put that on your mind, and the kids will love it. Yeah, just stop by and come into the Sonoma Sky Park, the main entrance, drive all the way down till there's no more hangars on your right, and there it is. And they'll even get you on the air. You can work some of these foreign countries. A lot happening down there, so drive by, check in. That's down at the Sonoma Sky Park. Okay, let's get back to our music. One of the fascinating things I did in my younger days of radio was to put a lot of the big name dance bands on network radio in the evenings from the different hotels. And well, they fed them all around the country, and it was great fare and from about 9:30 on your local radio stations. We're going to sample a little of that from the past. Here's Larry Clinton's orchestra. I know a lot of you out here probably haven't heard the name Larry Clinton. Very big band in the East Coast. So he's doing a complete remote, as done back then, with all the introductions, and we thank NBC for having done these and saving them for us so we can enjoy them to their utmost. So let's listen in to the late evening dance music on network radio.

0: take hold of your favorite gal, ladies and gentlemen, because we're coming your way with another highlight on NBC's Swing Around the Dance Places of Our Fair Country. It's Larry Clinton and his orchestra playing in the fashionable Coconut Grove of the Hotel Park Central on the upper 50s of New York City.
1: And number one on Larry's list tonight is Temptation.

great tune reaches perfection when played by one of America's leading dance combinations. Lara Clinton plays as Mary Dugan sings Deep Purple.

The Big Dipper, with everyone standing around listening instead of dancing to Larry Clinton's arrangement of it. Larry Clinton plus B, the orchestra, and Cry Baby Cry.

So from the east to the west, from the Great Lakes to the Gulf, the National Broadcasting Company has been proud to add to your Sunday evening listening pleasure with the music of Larry Clinton and his famous orchestra playing in New York's Coconut Grove in the Park Central Hotel in Midtown Manhattan.

0: This is the National Broadcasting Company.
1: Well, we thank NBC for having done that air check, saved it all these years, and also to hear those great NBC chimes. Very great signature, and we're so appreciative of all the good things that big networks did in the days of radio. Well, let's call on Johnny Mathis. Delightful guy. San Francisco got his start there and did very, very well in his career. So, Johnny, let's hear from you.

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And good morning. I'm Ron Leal, and coming up is In Step In Tech here on KSPY 91.3 here in Sonoma. I'll be talking about some science, some technology, some stuff, and a bit of commentary. I've been playing just music for the last couple of weeks. But coming back to it, corruption in the White House continues, as does the corruption of the free market system. But, well, anyhow, asked whether he thought the Los Angeles mayoral election was rigged, House Speaker Mike Johnson was somehow unable to grasp the fact that a very blue Los Angeles wasn't electing a Republican mayor, and thus, as Republicans are wont to do, said it was rigged. What Johnson actually said was, "I'm not saying it's rigged. I'm saying it stinks to high heaven, and everybody knows that." Well, I must be one of the very few that doesn't know that. He went on to say when CNN correspondent Manu Raju asked Johnson what evidence there was to support his so-called complaints, he said, "Look, some of these efforts are so diabolical and so far upstream, it's impossible to prove. But I think everybody knows instinctively something is wrong here." Well, Donald Trump's lawyer, Todd Blanche, whose side job is acting attorney general, is up for approval as attorney general for Donald Trump. Now, Blanche has made it his mission, acting as the head of the Department of Justice, to cover up the sex involvement of the rich and powerful, including Donald J. Trump, as spelled out in the Epstein files. So while Congress mandated the public release of all files via the Epstein Files Transparency Act, the DOJ has heavily censored millions of pages and fully blacked out hundreds of pages, saying it is to protect the victims. But to quote that great philosopher and thinker, Mike Johnson, "But I think everybody knows instinctively something is wrong here." Instinctively, I think that the P in POTUS needs changing to pedophile. Now, I saw the cabinet meeting last week that could very well have been a little over-the-top SNL skit, but sadly, the sucking up to Donald Trump was like a contest to see who could bow and scrape with adulation and praise of Donald Trump the best. I wonder how they can face their children after such a loss of self-respect, or just maybe they have no respect for themselves at all. And for those who would like to see enterprise and resource spent on humans leaving this planet rather than fixing it, there are things to consider. One is, I am by no means an evolutionary biologist, but from what I have read, due to the low gravity, muscle mass would decrease, including the heart muscle and spines. They would also lose mass, which would make congressional Republicans excellent candidates. You know, small heart, fragile spine, no chasing is necessary.

Yeah, that was a crazy dream. I lost Lonely Boys. And moving along, Politico, from Politico, and the Crosshairs is a forthcoming report from the National Academies of Sciences, Engineering, and Medicine. And that will examine research into the ways corporate climate pollution is intensifying natural disasters. Well, ExxonMobil and other major energy corps are accused of contributing to fatal or costly catastrophes in dozens of lawsuits. That's according to lawyers and scientists that are tracking the cases. So what does an oil industry that is afraid of what fact-based science says in a courtroom do? Well, one is to attack those who have researched and presented the science. It has involved a secretive opposition research group scouring scientists' emails, which has prompted two people to leave the 15-person panel that was tasked with producing the report. Now, also coming out is the fourth edition of the Reference Manual on Scientific Evidence, which was prepared for the Federal Judicial Center to help judges determine how to handle scientific issues that come before the courts. Well, the fourth edition was the first to contain a chapter on climate change, but also a chapter included information from people who had been involved in litigation over climate damages, which is a no-no for a group of state attorneys generals, or attorneys general who demanded that the Federal Judicial Center pull the chapter. And it, the FJC, immediately caved. But the National Academies had already placed the original intact report on its website. So when the state attorneys general demanded that it follow the Judicial Center's lead, it declined. Yay! But the fight is not over, with arguments in the House and Senate to

withdraw all funding for the National Academies of Sciences, Engineering, and Medicine, and members of Congress threatened to investigate the National Academies when it organized an updated climate report. And that was at the same time as the Department of Energy had brought together a group of fringe contrarians to produce something that said that all those carbon emissions are probably fine. I think they went to the extent to say we need more carbon in the atmosphere. Now, some of the biggies that back this are the Musks, the Zuckerbergs, and the rest that are promoting big data centers. Just as a little historical note, the National Academies of Sciences was founded during the U.S. Civil War, and that was to provide advice to the government. A loss of that organization is going to affect us all.

0: There you go. That was, of course, the great Elmore James, and It Hurts Me Too. And let's see, then we're moving into some magic memes. SpaceX priced its initial public offering at $135 a share. That was on Friday. It raised $75 billion, valuing Elon Musk's rocket business at about $1.78 trillion. Now, retail investors piled to get in at a handful of Musk's magic beans, please. They sent the shares up 19% on the first day, now valuing the company at over $2.1 trillion and making the South African native into the world's first trillionaire based on his stakes in both SpaceX and Tesla. Now, these are not investors, they're speculators. SpaceX posted a $4.6 billion loss for the first quarter of just this year. Well, now, that said, I do see a successful SpaceX in the future. But Tesla? Meh. Robot promises, they flog money to at people, and we'll see. The promises, probably few will come to pass for robots. Mars habitation, fiction. Space-based data centers, maybe, but really, really expensive and not as easy as has been flogged to the money people. We'll see. This would be good for SpaceX because the amount of hardware that would have to go up there, whether it's functional or not, is going to be immense. And so we'll see. Now, this is about making South African immigrant Elon Musk rich and powerful. Those so-called investors not long ago had an ethical and moral streak in their investing. Now, Musk, whose far-right activism with the power to control a foreign war at will, like turning on or off a Starlink use for military's use, or presently the widespread unrest and violent protests in Belfast, his platform used it to amplify videos and inflammatory rhetoric surrounding the attacks. So he argued that mass immigration was the root cause of the tension rather than the social media buying elections. This is who Elon Musk is. But it is those with the cash that see only possible profit and power. Okay, we're going to go to a short break, and we'll be right back to finish up some news.
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0: Hello again. And to finish up the news, Le Mans sports for this weekend. Le Mans. It's the annual French 24-hour Le Mans endurance race. This year, there'll be 62 different cars. They'll be racing on a mix of permanent racetrack, but also public roads. Then for the rest of the year, that's how the locals get around town. Now, it began in 1923, interrupted by World War II, and then like the rest of Europe, post-war, it resurrected itself once again.

Yep, that was, of course, Willie Nelson and On the Road Again. That kind of wraps up the news and stuff for this week. Move into some history of science and technology, as it's occurred during this, well, during this time that I have been kind of away from doing this. So something I missed talking about last week, probably the most significant action of World War II was the Normandy invasion, one of the most. And last week celebrated the June 6th anniversary of D-Day. The Allies stormed the shores of the European continent. World War II lasted from 1939 to 1945, but on June 6, 1944, 82 years ago, the Battle of Normandy began with the Allied landings onto the European continent that was held by the Nazi Germans. And it was codenamed Operation Overlord. The name for the invasion was on the five beaches along a 50-mile stretch of the heavily fortified coast of Normandy. Landing troops on the beaches of Europe was the first and necessary step in freeing Europe from the horror of Germany's ruthless Nazi occupation. Now, in wave after wave, the thousands of landing ships, more than 156,000 Allied infantrymen stormed the five beaches, Utah, Omaha, Juneau, Gold, and Sword beaches. Facing them were around 50,000 German troops. Updated figures show 2,499 American fatalities. 1,914 of the other Allied forces died, for a total of 4,419 killed. It's estimated there were 10,000 Allied casualties altogether, killed or wounded or missing. Now, the invasion was one of the largest amphibious military assaults in history and required extensive planning. So prior to D-Day, the Allies conducted a large-scale deception plan. It was a campaign designed to mislead the Germans about the intended invasion target, which was mainly successful. There's some very interesting stories about that, but that will be for another time.

Yeah. Yeah, that was Percy Sledge's cover of Bring It On Home to Me. Let's see. Technology played a part in the Normandy, well, in World War II, but it is in, particularly in the Normandy invasion. The Higgins Company, they had the made the Higgins boat, employing more than 30,000 for an integrated workforce in New Orleans. Higgins employed blacks and women among them, which was uncommon practice in the South at the time. The force eagerly began mass producing the Higgins boats, which were 36 feet in length, had a beam of 10 feet. Their displacement when unloaded was 18,000 pounds, and they could maintain a speed of just 9 knots. They were defended by two 30-caliber machine guns and could carry 36 combat-equipped infantrymen or 8,000 pounds of cargo. Now, if Higgins, now this is according to Colonel Joseph H. Alexander, USMC, retired, he said that if Higgins had not designed and built these LCVPs, or landing craft vehicle and personnel, we never could have landed on an open beach. The whole strategy of the war would have been different. Now, that he said the Higgins boats broke the gridlock on the ship-to-shore movement, so it's impossible to overstate, he said, the tactical advantage this craft gave U.S. amphibious commanders in World War II. So what do you do after a successful invasion force has taken the beaches and must move forward with troops, ammunition, and supplies? Mulberries. Now, Mulberry Harbors were temporary portable harbors developed by the United Kingdom to facilitate the rapid offloading of cargo onto the beaches along the Allied during the Allied invasion and along that whole coast 50-mile stretch. So after the Allies successfully held beachheads following D-Day, just two prefabricated harbors were taken in sections across the English Channel from Britain with the invading army and assembled off Omaha Beach, that was Mulberry A, and Gold Beach, Mulberry B. Now, the Omaha Mulberry was damaged in a violent storm, so there was just that one left. Now, the Mulberry harbors were to be used until major French ports could be captured and brought back to use after the repair of the inevitable sabotage by the Nazi's scorched earth policies. Now, the harbor at Gold Beach was used for 10 months after D-Day, and over 2.5 million men, 500,000 vehicles, and 4 million tons of supplies were landed before it was fully decommissioned. Now, Mulberry was the code name for all the various different structures that would create artificial harbors and ways of moving men and equipment onto the European continent.

Yeah, that's, of course, the Rolling Stones and Gimme Shelter. Let's see, moving along here. Well, what other tech did World War II bring us? Well, it's quite a lot. One is that as a young soldier on, with the Signal Corps stationed in England during World War II, Jack Mullen is said to have laid awake at night listening to music on the BBC. And when it went off the air at midnight, he would begin scanning the dial in search of a replacement. Well, German radio stations were the ones that came in the best, and Mullen was amazed at the quality of the music that they were broadcasting. It sounded as if the orchestra were playing live, but surely Mullen thought that not even Hitler could make his musicians play each night from midnight to dawn. And from their monitoring of Nazi radio broadcasts, the Allies knew the German radio studios had some kind of recorder that could reproduce high-fidelity sound in segments of unheard-of length, up to 15 minutes in duration. So just how did the Germans record such high-quality sound? Well, that was a question that Mullen would find the answer to before returning home from the war. He was posted to Paris, and in the summer of 1945, the war was ending, but not Mullen's work. His unit was assigned to find out everything that they could about German radio and electronics. They found and collected hundreds of low-quality field dictating machines, but the major discovery came when Mullen visited Germany just before the end of the war. He was sent to inspect a site near Frankfurt where the Germans had reputedly been experimenting with using directed high-energy radio beams as a means of disabling the ignition systems of flying aircraft. Well, the mission, however, at least for Mullen, was not a complete bust, but on his way home, Mullen made a chance stopover at a nearby German radio station at Bad Nauheim, which was already in American hands. Here he was given two suitcase-sized AEG magnetophone high-fidelity recorders and 50 reels of Farben recording tape, and the quality of the German magnetophone proved to be every bit as technologically terrific as Mullen had envisioned when he first heard those symphonic concerts were playing late into the night. So Mullen filed extensive reports with the Army and Allied engineers. He also obtained official permission to send home two of the German transport head assemblies and 50 reels of IG Farben, that's BASF and AGFA, type L blank tape for his own post-war use. Now, when he got back home after the war, he designed and built his own electronics in his San Francisco home. And in 1946, Mullen redesigned and improved his two German magnetophones with financial and mechanical engineering assistance from his partner, W.A. Palmer, who was himself somewhat of a pioneer filmmaker. It was on May 16th that the first public demonstration of hi-fi tape was given in San Francisco. It was an experience that stunned the audience of engineers who could not believe they were not hearing live music. Wow.

0: Oh, yeah. And let's see, we're going to go to a short break, and we will be right back.
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0: Well, the story continues with Mullen gave two public demonstrations of his machines in 1947. Pretty sensational. Listeners couldn't really believe that what they weren't hearing wasn't live. By luck, Mullen's second demonstration was at MGM Studios in Hollywood, and in the audience that day was Bing Crosby's technical director, Murdo McKenzie. Now, McKenzie arranged for Mullen to meet Crosby, and in June of 1947, Crosby was given a demonstration of Mullen's magnetic tape recorders. Now, Crosby was impressed by the amazing sound quality and instantly saw the huge commercial potential of these machines, and keen to make use of the new recorders as soon as possible, Crosby invested $50,000 in his local electronics firm here on Ampex. And down in Redwood City, and the tiny six-man concern soon became the world leader in the development of tape recording, as Ampex revolutionized the radio and recording industry with its famous Model 200 tape deck. And that was developed directly from Mullen's modified magnetophones. Now, Crosby gave one of the first production models to musician Les Paul, which led directly to Paul's invention of multi-track recording. Now, working with Mullen, Ampex rapidly developed two-track stereo and then three-track recorders. And spurred on by Crosby's move into TV in the early 50s, Mullen and Ampex developed a working monochrome videotape recorder by 1950 and a color video recorder by 54, both created to tape Crosby's TV shows. Well, one arguably unfortunate outcome was that, and by the way, I used those an Ampex two-inch machine recording some with some black and white cameras. Amazing machines. But anyhow, one arguably unfortunate outcome of this was that at the insistence of Crosby's writer Bill Morrow, he inserted a segment of raucous laughter from an earlier show to follow a joke in a later show that hadn't really worked well with the audience. And thus, it pioneered the use of canned laughter. As good as the quality there was, it just ain't nothing like the real thing, baby.

And let's see, one last thing in some tech from World War II. Robert Watson Watt was said to be a direct descendant of James Watt, whose modification of the Lycoming steam engine added fuel to the fire of the Industrial Revolution. Well, during the First World War, Robert Watson Watt researched the idea of developing a rapid method of displaying radio signals on aircraft, and in 1916 proposed the use of cathode ray oscilloscopes to provide this information to pilots. However, these did not become available until 1923. Now, the Air Ministry contacted Watson Watt in January of 35 and to ask him to investigate the possibility of damaging enemy aircraft by the use of radio waves. The Germans were doing this too. Well, Watson Watt knew that this was impossible, but wrote to the ministry with another suggestion. Earlier, while working on methods of using radio wave detection to locate thunderstorms in order to provide warnings to airmen, he realized that this could be used to track enemy aircraft for air defense. He developed a device that was able to detect aircraft in flight before it was visible. So Watson Watt called this radio detection and ranging, which is radar, as it is used radio waves now. It was on February 26, 1935, that he trialed his invention using a BBC shortwave radio transmitter to successfully detect the distance and direction of a flying Hayford bomber. Now, the distance was short, only 27 kilometers, but it was a beginning, and A.F. Wilkins, that's a colleague of Watson Watt, who had helped in the initial calculations, later said, "It was clear to all who watched that tube on that occasion that we were at the beginning of a great development, at least in the art of air defense." In 1937, before the war began, Watson Watt and his wife undertook the dangerous task of traveling disguised as ordinary tourists through Germany, searching for signs of German radar stations. And by the outbreak of the Second World War, in 1939, Watson Watt had designed and installed a chain of radar stations along the east and south coast of England. Now, this radar system was known as Chain Home and Chain Home Low. Now, during the Battle of Britain, these stations were able to detect enemy aircraft at any time of the day and in any weather. So the British fighter aircraft and bombers were soon fitted with radar sets, as were patrol vessels and other ships. Robert Watson Watt's invention helped the Royal Air Force win the Battle of Britain, and in 1940 and subsequently, radar became an invaluable tool in the war effort. Now, radar's usefulness continues in peacetime and in other areas, but most notably for weather detection and, of course, automobile speed detection. Once unable to see incoming German aircraft until they were upon them from far off, Watt allowed the Brits to see them clearly. And, well, that kind of wraps things up. And, but here's Johnny Nash, who also can see clearly.

Anyhow, that was not anyhow, but that was. I'm sorry. Johnny Nash. I was going to say Jimmy Cliff. That was Johnny Nash. And that kind of wraps it up. I'd like to thank you for listening. So if you have any questions, comments, or corrections, you can send an email to isitksby@gmail.com. And I'd like to thank you for listening. Stay safe. Stay aware. And here's I'm going to play a little something that maybe Herr Hitler was listening to back on in World War II with those radio broadcasts. Yeah, here's a little something from 1835.

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Good morning. Welcome to A Jazz Journey for Saturday, June 13th. I'm Dick Conte. Thanks for joining me on my birthday. Are we allowed to say that? Anyway, I'm around till 1 o'clock today playing the great jazz tunes, which I enjoy and hope you do too, on a beautiful Saturday here in the Valley of the Moon, KSVY 91.3. It's streaming worldwide on ksvy.org. And a good morning to you.

0: Bay Area-based Mary Stallings, beautiful version of that great old standard, You Go to My Head. Some harmonica from Hendrik Merkens. He also plays vibraphone on some tracks. Monty Alexander at the piano from Mary Stallings' recording, Manhattan Moods. She performs in New York and, of course, worldwide and here in the Bay Area, over at Keys in North Beach occasionally. All Bay Area folks on that set, starting it out with Eric Jacobson, wonderful Bay Area-based trumpeter, composer, arranger, who leads a big band, but here in a small group from an album, A Brand New Take, and an original called Blues for O. Eric playing trumpet, Casey Knutson, she was playing alto saxophone, Matt Clark at the piano, John Watala bass, and Hamir Atwa, the drummer, on KSVY.
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5: Pardon me as we poison the pigeons in the park. 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
0: Some more Bay Area folks. Here's the latest from Ray Oviedo.

0: Yeah, the Rosenberg Trio out of Holland, the Dutch gypsy musicians, Rosenberg Trio, joined there by Stefan Grappelli, doing the Sonny Rollins tune, Pent Up House, and their album called Caravan, Rosenberg Trio, in the style of Django Reinhardt and the Hot Club of France. Very nice indeed. Before that, Lee Smith, a bass player, composer. We started with Afro Blue, but somehow it skipped to the next tune, High Step, written by Lee Smith, bass player, who happens to be the father of another fine bassist, young bassist who has a big band and small groups. And I guess he was very much inspired by his father as he was growing up, Christian McBride, who does some liner notes on this. Anthony Wanzi, the pianist. Joe Magnarelli on trumpet, Tim Warfield soprano, saxophone, and a few others under the title My Kind of Blues, bass player Lee Smith, and his album My Kind of Blues. Ray Oviedo from his most recent Slight Accent, the album title, and the Wayne Shorter tune Footprints is what we heard. A lot of great Bay Area folks involved on that recording date. Here on KSVY 91.3 and KSVY.org.
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5: 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It improves cardiovascular fitness, helps maintain weight, strengthens muscles and bones, and reduces the risk of developing many illnesses such as heart disease and diabetes. And it's convenient. 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
6: I'd like to take you now on wings of song, as it were, and try and help you forget, perhaps for a while, your drab, wretched lives. Here's a song all about springtime in general, and in particular about one of the many delightful pastimes that the coming of spring affords us all.
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0: We heard a Sonny Rollins tune. He passed away a couple of weeks ago at the age of 95. What a great saxophonist and composer. And here he is with tongue-in-cheek on A Slow Boat to China. Sonny Rollins on KSVY.

0: High Noon on KSVY. That's called Relax and Take It Easy from a brand new album by Chicago-based Rick Willey. He's the trumpeter. The album Laid Back Volume 1 featuring John Swanna, who's also a trumpeter, but featured on this album on the EVI, electronic valve instrument. The trumpet solo there by the leader, Rick Willey, on the tune Relax and Take It Easy. On KSVY. Before that, Ben Sidran, pianist, vocalist, songwriter, jazz broadcaster, from his album Swing Street, featuring his trio, no vocals on this particular one, Billy Peterson on bass and his son Leo Sidran playing drums on the old standard Stompin' at the Savoy. And we started with Sonny Rollins, the late Sonny Rollins, on a slow boat to China with Kenny Drew, Percy Heath, and Art Blakey.
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0: Welcome to part two of A Jazz Journey for this day. Saturday, June 13. This is a new album from a vocalist now residing in Canada, originally from Bulgaria. Her name is Gergana

0: That's called I'm Late, I'm Late. The music of Eddie Sauter, who wrote for the Benny Goodman Band in the 40s and led the co-led the band, Sauter Finnegan Orchestra, in the 50s, wrote a seven-part work for strings featuring Stan Getz, as you just heard. The string parts were fixed, but the saxophone part was totally improvised by Stan Getz. In an interview I did with him years ago, he talked about there was just a space for him to improvise, and he did so beautifully, as you heard there, the tune I'm Late, I'm Late, from a great album called Focus. Just before that, we heard the piano of Alan Farnham featuring Dick Oates on alto saxophone on the Ellington Strayhorn Daydream, and we opened with Bulgarian-Canadian vocalist and songwriter in partnership with her fellow Bulgarian musician, Christian Alexandrov, the pianist. They co-wrote all the music on this new recording called Free, A Soulful Journey, on the Cellar label, celebrating 25 years, Gergana Villanova, and the tune Two Hearts, here on KSVY.
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0: Shirley Horn, from the Antonio Carlos Jobim songbook, Four Tunes by Jobim. Shirley Horn with Once I Loved. Wes Montgomery did How Insensitive. Antonio Carlos Jobim himself with Sodanzo Samba, and Jobim with Astro Gilberto with Agua de Beber. That was the set, and we'll do that again next Saturday. And let's get back to the music right after this.
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0: Here's a gentleman who will be part of the Healdsburg Jazz Festival, Charles Lloyd.

Well, it's Davis Sextet with Milestones. And I'd like to mention a few things happening. Healdsburg Jazz Festival is going on all the next week, including today, of course. You can hear more jazz here on Thursday nights from 11 to 1 with our good friend Eric Feathers. Tonight at the Parkside Wine Bar, it's the Mr. Zachary Quintet. Jazz in the afternoon at the Sonoma Speakeasy every Sunday at 4:30 with Cliff Hugo and Kendrick Freeman. And I will be at the Jazz School tonight over in Berkeley with our annual Jazz Piano Scholarship Fund concert for a young musician. And they're always great. The quartet with myself, Steve Heckman, Steve Weber, and Jimmy Hobson tonight at 8 at the Jazz School in Berkeley. Meanwhile, I'll be back here next Saturday from 11 to 1. Thank you for listening. Take care. Paul Stevens up next. Have a great day.

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At the risk of being crude, there must be 50 ways to leave your lover. 50 ways to leave your lover.

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0: The Grateful Dead, live from Winterland Auditorium in San Francisco. That was the last show to be played at Winterland before it finally got torn down. If you're hearing some instruments in there that don't sound at all like the Grateful Dead, they had lots of friends that were hanging out with them for this last show at Winterland. Lee Oscar, the harmonica player for War. I listened to the radio mix of that show for such a long time, and the harmonica was way up. And on the released version, that when it came out on CD, it's way down. So I don't know what was going on, but there was some fine harmonica playing. And the guitarist that comes in at probably the 10-minute point is John Cipollina, who was the guitarist for Quicksilver Messenger Service. And he was also a guy who was invited to join the Stones when their guitarist left the band at one point. So a very substantial Bay Area, Mill Valley-based musician playing guitar on that. And he came out and jammed for 3 or 4 minutes there. I'm Paul Steven. This is a Saturday afternoon, but you probably know that just from looking at the calendar. It's 2:24. I'm way off schedule, but that's what happens when you play a 19-and-a-half-minute song like we just did. Let's break here, and more music coming right up.
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0: Lots of sound effects. I like that. We are going to play a little bit of music by Dave Mason. Dave Mason passed away a month or two ago, and he's a guy who did not live in the Bay Area, but spent some time here. I remember when I was working at KTIM in San Rafael back in the early 70s, my program director had said, you know, over the last 2-3 days, I've gone to a couple recording studios that I was invited to, and every time I go, Dave Mason is there, which kind of made us believe that he was living in Marin or the North Bay for a while, but there doesn't seem to be any documented proof of that. Anyway, Dave Mason, we're going to start off with something from the early 70s.

0: That was Traffic featuring Dave Mason from their album Welcome to the Canteen. Dave Mason actually was a member of Traffic for quite some time and left the band, had a solo career, ended up playing with Jimi Hendrix and all sorts of other people. He put out an album that had David Crosby and Graham Nash doing background vocals that was pretty tasty, somewhere in the mid-70s, I think. It is 1:42, and I was way off schedule before, and now I'm only slightly off schedule, so I'm making some progress here. I'm Paul Steven. This is the Saturday Afternoon Fun Fest. What can I say?
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0: We've got a lot of kids' voices on the air. I don't know what that's about. Eric Bibb.
8: Nobody feels any pain.

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0: technical problems. I feel like Trump, one day before his birthday, getting his name ripped off the front of the Kennedy Center because it never belonged there in the first place. My apologies for that song ending the way it did. Boy, I had something else planned. Damn, I hate when that happens. Just kind of lets you write down. It's about 2 minutes before 2 o'clock, so I guess this is a good place for us to stop and pause for just a second and tell you about the good people who keep things running here. Man, I was in such a great mood up to that point, too, you know? Next week is going to be my one-year anniversary at the station, and I have a big announcement to make. So be sure you're listening next week, sometime between 1 and 3 when I'm on. Let's break here and let you know who we are. We're KSVY in Sonoma, and we'll be right back. And hopefully things will run a little smoother.
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1: 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And now back to Paul and Saturday Afternoon.
4: You know? Yeah. You know what they're writing about. Baby, you know what they're talking about. Baby, you know what they're writing about. Baby, you know what they're talking about. It's a thing called love, down through the ages. It makes you wanna cry sometimes. It makes you feel like you wanna lay down and die. Sometimes it make you high sometimes. But when you really get in, it lifts you right.

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Are you there? Are you there? And are you there? And you there? I want you to meet me. And no, no, no, no, no, no. And no, no, no. And no, and no. And no, no, and no, and no. I want you to meet. Are you? Are you there? I want you to meet. Are you there? I want you to meet me. Are you? Are you there? I want you to meet me. There. Are you there? I want you to meet. Are you there? I want you to meet me. Are you there? And no, no, no. And no. And no. And no. Are you there? I want you to meet me.

Van Morrison. Before that, we played Eric Bibb and Just Like a Woman, Blues on Blonde is the name of the album that comes from Van Morrison, and it's All in the Game, and this was supposed to flow right into You Know What They're Talking About. Really, really good stuff from Van Morrison. Yeah. We are not breaking right now. We are actually going to play some more music and be completely off schedule, but let's see how this works. This is J.D. Souther.

0: J.D. Souther started off that set. We went into the Eagles' Desperado reprise, the last track on their second album. And then we finished up with Don Henley and some solo stuff of his. And that turned into eventually Hell Freezes Over. And that came from an interview that I believe it was with Don Henley, where he was asked, will the Eagles ever get back together? And he said, when hell freezes over. And then MTV approached them about doing their show, the Unplugged series. And the Eagles are still a band, still touring. Apparently, this is going to be their last tour. Their last show will be sometime this year, although the last time I looked into it, they were still adding shows. So we'll see what happens. This is a Saturday afternoon. We've got another 40 minutes or so. Thanks for hanging in there with us. And we'll break and be right back.
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0: In the 1970s, I was working at KTIM. I had a girlfriend that was going to school in Berkeley. And whenever she had a lot of homework to do, she would kick me out and say, I need a couple hours. And so I'd go into Berkeley and go through the used record sections looking for, yes, it's true, Tom Rush albums. Tom Rush came from Boston. I believe he lived in Colorado for a while. He is still putting out albums, still making music, and always liked his stuff. This is Tom Rush.
3: Hey, little mama, come see about me. 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
0: That was a kind of funky start. 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

0: Bob Dylan and an outtake from the Blood on the Tracks album. That one is called You're Gonna Make Me Lonesome When You Go, Take Five. And before that was The Band and The Wait. That was a remixed version that came out a few years ago. Before that was Jesse Winchester and Mississippi, You're On My Mind. And Tom Rush started things off with Come See About Me from a fairly recent album, at least in the last 10 years. He's been putting out less and less music as his beard and mustache get whiter and whiter and whiter. A little story about Jesse Winchester and the song Mississippi, You're On My Mind. Jesse was a Vietnam War resistor, and he left his home state of Mississippi and headed for Canada. And when he wrote that song, he was in Canada and he was missing his home. He later was able to come back to America. He was pardoned by, I believe, Jimmy Carter. I'm talking off the top of my head. I might not have that all right, but he was pardoned. And he died some years ago, but an interesting dude. Let's break here for probably a word from the Schoen Company. Wouldn't you expect that? I would expect that. Let's see what comes up.
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0: Okay, I was wrong. There was no Schoen commercial in that break. What can I say? It is about a quarter to three right now, and Scott Rocks is here. He'll be coming on at three, and I'll be slipping out again. Next week is my one-year anniversary at the station and a special announcement, so be there for that. This is Elvin Bishop and Charlie Musselwhite.

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Oh, yes, and rock indeed we shall do. Give me some more of those ears. There we go, that right there. It is Saturday, June 13th, 2026. Welcome back to Scott Rock's KSVY 91.3, KSVY.org. And one of my friends, Sam, hang on one second here, because I think some of those players are in here. Tannenbaum. He said, he posted, because the other day was his birthday, and he posted, you guys rock, thank you. And people started, you know, doing things and showing rockers and all that other stuff. And I'm like, okay, you guys want to rock? Let's do it. Because Sam, all I can say, brother, is get your billfold out, start getting some cash out, because it's ice cream buying time, whether it's at the firehouse or at the train yard. Yeah. Why do I say that? Because you just went public, not just locally, globally, from Sonoma around the globe to the International Space Station and beyond. Here's Ohio players. Let's see here. There we go. Oh, yeah.

Oh, yeah. Ohio players and fire. So if you're in, Sam, excuse me, if you're in Sam's Firehouse or, damn it, there we go. If you're in Sam's Firehouse or you're one of the guys or gals who are, either in the same firehouse, the firehouse or in his engineer company with the train, make him buy you an ice cream. And yeah, it's kind of one of those deals where it's like it's a Scott Rock special. There you have it. Yeah. All right, let's see here. What else I've got some

Oh, yeah, the Beatles and Yellow Submarine. I'm telling you, today is one of those days where it's like, I need to just breathe. I don't need technology and all these other challenges being my kryptonite today. And Sam, I couldn't find this a few moments ago, but I thought, okay, here we go. Persistence pays off, my friend. Little Ozzy Osbourne. Crazy Train.

0: 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I need to duck out of here, do a little station business. We'll be right back, and I still haven't decided which one I'm going to play. This to the left or to the right? Which one should I do? If you have my personal cell phone number, just send me a message real quick. Right now, straight up. Left side, right side, which side? All right, we'll be right back, everybody. Stay tuned.
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0: And thank you, Jeff Gilbert. He loves it when I tell him thank you. Let's see here. Where's that go? All right. Let's see. I don't know which way. No one has sent me anything in a timely fashion, so you know what I'm going to do? I'm going to bounce over here to the left. Three doors down. Kryptonite. Voices of the Valley. KSVY.

We say we get a little, here we go, right there. Yep, that one. Now we're going to switch over to the right side. Yeah.

Yeah, the Whiskey Thieves and Whiskey and Women. Hard to believe that that song was put out, I think, 15 years ago. And the Whiskey Thieves formed in the spring of 2006. So 20 years ago. Anyway, what do you say? Is it time for, I don't know, Mary Jane's Last Dance? Tom Petty and the Heartbreakers. The Rocks, Voices of the Valley, King.

So yeah, Tom Petty and the Heartbreakers with Mary Jane's Last Dance. What do you say, little Gary Wright? Dreamweaver.

Oh, yeah. Gary Wright, Dreamweaver. You know what? Let's see here. I'm going to do it. I'm going to do it. Watch. Watch what I do. I'm going to do it. Because, Peggy said she wanted Rock My Soul by Elvin Bishop. I only have like less than 2 minutes, but this song is 2 minutes and 48 seconds. So I'm breaking the rules just for Peggy. Here you go, Peggy, up in Santa Rosa. Thanks for tuning in.

0: Oh, yeah. Elvin Bishop. Rock my soul. All right. Speaking of which, I got to rock out of here and do a little station business. You are listening to listener-supported radio, KSBY 91.3, Voices of the Valley. We'll be right back, everybody. Stay tuned.
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0: And thank you, Jeff Gilbert. You know, because I was a little bit late, I might end up with, doing 30 days in the hole. Humble Pie on the Rocks.
7: Anyone doing that one? 30 days in the hole. Yeah. 30 days in the hole. 30 days in the hole.
8: Oh, yeah. Come on in, man. That's it. Yeah, right.

Oh, yeah, Humble Pie, 30 Days in the Hole. Been there, done that. No, never been to jail. That's the one thing I can honestly say I've never done. I've never been to jail. Knock on wood. Anyway, for my friend Russ up in the high country north of Sonoma here, had a little heart procedure done the other day, and a couple of us been teasing him about getting jump started. So you know what, Russ? Here you go, brother. The Rolling Stones. Start Me Up. That's your new theme song, brother. Voices of the Valley, KSBY, Sonoma.

There you go, Russ. The Rolling Stones and Start Me Up. I think we're going to go taking it a little further. No, I didn't want that. I wanted this. Ow! Jackson 5.

Oh yeah, the Jackson 5 and ABC. Let's see what I got enough time. Oh yeah, I got plenty of time. And I hear that that song is Quinley's favorite. So Quinley, I hope you enjoyed that. And right now, Miranda is on a journey, and she said, "Don't stop believing." Voices of the Valley, KSVY, Sonoma.

0: Oh, yeah. Journey and Don't Stop Believing. Yeah, or Believing, whatever you want to call it. It doesn't matter to me. I'm just here to rock and roll and have a good time and hopefully help you get rid of any problems you might be thinking of today for just a little speck in time. So anyway, let's see here. I got 30 seconds before the top of the hour, so I'm not able to get anything else on. So what I think I'm going to do is I'm going to tell you that you are listening to listener-supported radio, KSBY 91.3, Voices of the Valley. And I'm going to go to the top of the hour and do that, and then we're going to start rocking all over again for one more hour. We'll be right back, everybody. Stay tuned.
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0: Man, thank you, Jeff Gilbert. He loves it when I do that, so I do it every day. Oh, my goodness. You know what? Let's jump into Mercedes-Benz with a little Janis Joplin, shall we?
5: I'd like to do a song of great social and political import. It goes like this. Oh, Lord, won't you buy me a Mercedes-Benz? My friends all drive Porsches. I must make amends. Worked hard all my lifetime. No help from my friends. So, oh Lord, won't you buy me a Mercedes-Benz? Oh Lord, won't you buy me a color TV? Dialing for dollars is trying to find me. I wait for delivery each day until 3. So, oh Lord, won't you buy me a color TV? Oh Lord, won't you buy me a night on the town? I'm counting on you, Lord. Please don't let me down. Prove that you love me and buy the next round. Oh Lord, won't you buy me a night on the town? Everybody, oh Lord, won't you buy me a Mercedes-Benz? My friends all drive Porsches. I must make amends. Worked hard all my lifetime. No help from my friends. So, oh Lord, won't you buy me a Mercedes-Benz?
0: Not all my friends.
5: That's it.
6: My pappy said, son, you're going to drive me to drinking if you don't stop driving that hot rod Lincoln.
0: Not all my friends drive Mercedes. Some hot rod Lincolns. Commander Cody.
6: Have you heard the story of the hot rod race with the Fords and Lincolns was setting the pace? That story is true. I'm here to say I was driving that Model A. It's got a Lincoln motor and it's

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The brakes are good, tires fair. Pulled out of San Pedro late one night. The moon and the stars was shining bright. We was driving up Grapevine Hill, passing cars like they was standing still. All of a sudden, in a wink of an eye, a Cadillac sedan passed us by. Said, boys, it's a mark for me. By then, the taillight was all you could see. Now, the fellas ribbed me for being behind, so I thought I'd make the Lincoln unwind. Took my foot off the gas, and man alive, I shoved it on down into overdrive. Wound it up to 110, my speedometer said that I hit top end. My foot was glued like lead to the floor. That's all there is, and there ain't no more. Now the boys all thought, lost my sense, and telephone poles looked like a picket fence. They said, slow down, I see spots, the lines on the road just look like dots. Took a corner, sideswiped the truck, crossed my fingers just for luck. My fenders was clicking the guardrail post, the guy beside me was white as a ghost.

0: out of the back when I start to gain on that Cadillac. Knew I could catch him, I thought I could pass. Don't you know by then we'd be low on gas. We had flames coming from out of the side. Feel the tension, man, what a ride. I said, look out, boys, I got a license to fly. And that cat, he pulled over and let us by. Now all of a sudden she started knocking him down in the gym. She started to rock and I looked in the mirror. Red light was blinking, the cops was after my hot rod Lincoln. They arrested me and they put me in jail and they called my pappy to throw my bail. And he said, son, you're gonna drive me to drinking if you don't stop driving that hot rod Lincoln.
1: Hot Rod Lincoln, Commander Cody and his Lost Planet Airmen. What do you say? Little radar love. Golden Earring.

Oh, yeah, golden earring. Hang on here. That frog was in my throat. I was just sitting here thinking, no train wrecks today. We're on top of things. Wrong. Anyway, that was Radar Love, Golden Earring, and right before that, Hot Rod Lincoln by Commander Cody and his Lost Planet Airmen. And we kicked it off with Mercedes-Benz, Janis Joplin. Yeah, since we're on the theme of love, what do you say we do Higher Love? Steve Winwood. Yeah. On the rocks. KSBY.

0: Oh, yeah. Steve Winwood, Higher Love, Voices of the Valley. Yeah. All right, let's see. I got a minute and 10 seconds. What can I get on in a minute and 10 seconds? Not a lot of stuff. Nothing that comes to my mind anyway. Oh, no, I don't want Route 66 by the Rolling Stones. Not even. All right, you know what? Because A is 2 minutes and 20 seconds. Can't do it. Anyway, I'm going to duck out of here. Do a little station business. You are listening to listener-supported radio, KSBY 91.3, Voices of the Valley. We'll be right back, everybody. Stay tuned.
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0: Thank you, Jeff Gilbert. You know what? I think it's time to get, I don't know, religious. Let's see here. What I got up my sleeve? Oh, we're going to do it rocker style. What do you say? How about a little Dusty Springfield? Son of a Preacher Man. Voices of the Valley. Low.

Oh, yeah. Dusty Springfield, son of a preacher, man. And you know what? I told you, we are going to stay. Hang on a second here. I had to reposition things. You know how that works. Anyway, let's see here. Yeah. Religion, rocker style, that is. All right. What do you say? A little REM and Losing My Religion. Voices of the Valley.

Oh, yeah. REM, Losing My Religion. Well, if that's true, then Madonna is like a prayer. Yeah. Voices of the Valley, KSV.

Oh, yeah, Madonna, Like a Prayer. And let's see here. Yeah, I got enough time. How about a little CCR? Yeah, hang on a second here. A little CCR and Fortunate Son. That's me. I'm a fortunate son. Are you going to play or not? I'm having some really challenging time today here. That one right there. There you go. CCR, Fortunate Son, Voices of the Valley, KSBY, Sonoma.

0: Oh, yeah. Helen Reddy, and I am woman. Thank you for the request there, Mary. Hope you and Hook are having a great day. And let's see here. What am I going to do next? Oh, I'm going to jump out of here, do a little station business. Don't tell anyone, but the program director is running around here, so he might dunk in here and go, why aren't you doing the 40s yet? I'll be right back, everybody. Stay tuned.
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2: Thank you, Jeff Gilbert. All right, let's see here. Hooking me. Thanks, Scott. You're welcome, Mary. see how easy that is? It's so easy. 707-933-9133. Although today might be a little bit late. Oh, look at that. Such a beautiful couple. Anyway, let's see here. This song right here, I don't know why, but when I was a young kid, I don't know if I identified with it so much, but yeah. Anyway, Harry Chapin, Cats in the Cradle, Scott Rocks, KSBY, Sonoma.

Oh, yeah. Cats in the Cradle. Harry Chapin. I don't know what I'm going to do next. I'm almost all just like, I don't know. I really don't know. Today's one of those days. let's see here. Oh, you know what? Let's just do this. Yeah, right. No, wrong slide. That slide. Give me that slide. Oh, I think it's time for a little Joe Walsh. Yeah. Rocky Mountain Way, Voices of the Valley, KSBY, Sonoma.

0: All right. Rocky Mountain Way. Joe Walsh. Which number is that? Number three. Grab me some headphones, man. They're right. There's some headphones in there somewhere. And I got you on that mic right there, number three. So, yeah. Ta-da. Cool. Come on up in here.
1: Ta-da. I'm here.
0: There you go. All right, Randy. Welcome to KSVY.
1: Oh, thank you so much.
0: What you got coming up today? Well, let's start off first of all. Okay, name's Randy. What's the name of the show?
1: Randy's Ear Candy.
0: Ooh.
1: Yeah, I have some ear candy for everybody.
0: He might even have some rock candy. Don't tell anyone. Classic rock, deep rock. What you got coming up, man? I mean, what are you going to do today, your first day here at KSVY?
1: Oh, I'm going to let everybody know who I am and what I like to do and what I like to listen to.
0: Okay.
1: You know, I've been listening to Bill's show.
0: Yeah.
1: Because when Bill passed away.
0: Yeah.
1: And knowing that I was going to take his slot, you know, that I go, oh, man, I gotta check this guy out. So I did. I checked him out, and he has similar taste as I do. You know, he liked some Todd Rundgren. I might stick in some Todd Rundgren.
0: Yeah.
1: But I'm going to do some jam music.
0: He didn't like a lot of the A-sides, man, because he said back in the day, you know, yeah, I had to play that stuff every hour on the hour. No, I don't want to hear that.
1: It's the same thing over and over. No, I'm going to go a little bit deeper into those albums.
0: All right. Okay.
1: And find some good stuff that's hidden in there, and hopefully it'll jog your memory, you know, if you're listening to it and go, oh, I remember that.
0: That'll work.
1: Or you go, oh, I never heard that one before. That's cool. Hopefully.
0: All right. So for all of you around the globe to the International Space Station and beyond, stick around. Randy and Ear Candy is coming at you next. So I'm going to start making some room and getting out of here, and I don't know what the hell I'm going to do. It's been one of those days. Technology hasn't been my friend today. It's like, no!
1: I can relate.
0: Yeah, it's like, you know, getting too old for this crap. And it's like, I have no
1: You're
0: idea.
1: Never too old for crap.
0: Well, I can tell you right now that when it comes to this chair over here, before I leave, I'm going to turn these headphones down a little bit because I don't know you yet. So it's one of those deals where it's like, but I can tell you that I was doing the B.R. Cohn Music Festival one year, and Led Zeppelin was there. Leonard Skinner was there. And I'm going to tell you what, when I pulled in that day, to the festival grounds itself there at B.R. Cohn, all you heard was the amplifiers were just buzzing like crazy, dude. And I had on some airport headphones and some earplugs in. And I'm telling you, I was right up on the stage because I was shooting photography for the Sonoma Sun at the time.
1: Cool.
0: And it was loud, dude. I mean loud. And I'm getting ready to go out and take some pictures of the crowd, and I'm walking around, and I see this old guy sitting there, and he's got a shirt on that said, if it's too loud, you're too old. My motto here nowadays is, if it ain't turned up enough, you know I'm old.
1: I'm starting to feel old.
0: Yeah, there you go. All right.
1: But not really.
0: There you go.
1: I'm still young at heart.
0: Absolutely. Well, it's time for me to get out of here, make room for Randy and his candy, and remember, exhale your past, inhale your future. If no one's told you today they love you, I love you. And we'll see you guys next week.
1: I love that.
0: Oh.
1: I love you too.
0: I love you too. It's a love fest around here, so stick around. Show some love.
1: It's a love fest in here.
0: You know? Yeah. And like Bill used to say, you know, through music we heal, through music we feel. I'm going to get out of here and make room for Randy. Stay tuned, everybody. We'll see you next week. And I need to go into auto because it's telling me, get out of here, make room. There you go. Can we sing? Can we sing?
1: Out of tune.
0: All right. Lend your ears to Randy for his candy coming up next. See you next week, everybody.

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3: 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On Sunday at B.R. 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